0: 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This Tuesday, it's Bike Night at Prohibition 2020, the official 97 Rock Bike Night. We do it every Tuesday throughout the summer. Megan Carter will be out there hosting it this Tuesday, along with the Michael Hunn Band. They'll be rocking the house. And Buffalo Barbecue Quest, your barbecue supply destination. 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

0: All right, ZZ Top canceled their show at the Hollywood Bowl in Los Angeles for personal matters. We hope everything is okay with the band, and we hope they're back on stage soon. 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
1: Rumors spreading around in that Texas town. About the shack outside the game. You know what I'm talking about. 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They got a lot of nice girls.

0: 97 Rock at 96.9, streaming all over the world on the 97 Rock app, and we're streaming in Toronto, too. Tonight's the first night of a four-night stand for Rush, and looking forward to seeing them. Hopefully, I'll be able to go somehow. I don't have tickets yet, but...
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0: 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The blue and red scrimmage tomorrow night, the first event at the brand spanking new Highmark Stadium. 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
2: 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It's all about protecting 17. Do you guys have a conversation beforehand, like in practice? If you had a chance to wrap up on Josh Allen, right? 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
5: I knew coming into college, you know, you touch the quarterback, it's going to be a big problem. 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You know what I'm saying? 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I don't want to touch him. Nobody touch him because you already know what come with it. You touch a quarterback, whole team fight. Yeah. I'm going to fight myself. I'm going to throw punches at myself because we got to have him. He makes this team go, and we got to keep him safe as possible.
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0: All right, that'll do it for me. Thank you for tuning in. As always, thanks for listening to 97 Rock. I'll talk to you tomorrow. It's the Batavia Downs Lucky 97 Takeover tomorrow. So we'll have limited commercial interruption from 10 p.m. to 1 a.m. And I'll talk to you after the red and blue scrimmage.
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2: Only new guy, I guess he's not really a new guy, but the only newest person I've seen is Mike Dana, which I played against him Kansas City a bunch. So I'm seeing him out there. I haven't won against TJ yet, but he looks great. Yeah, new with Greg. I don't know. I blocked him for the last 6 years at the same time every single year. So. Exactly, yeah.
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2: 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Joe Brady, brand new coach. How are you guys treating him?
3: I think we're treating him pretty well. I don't know if he's treating us in this frame, but it's cool. He's been our offensive coordinator for the past few years here, so I feel like he's been my coach in a way. And then, he's up there in team meeting. This will be his second, or technically third team meeting at fall camp for him today. So it's just fun to see him in that new light and that new role and talking to the defensive guys and how he usually talks to us. And I think they're taking it pretty well.
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0: The Buffalo Bills road to the Super Bowl starts tonight at the new Highmark Stadium. 97 Rock is bringing you every moment of the blue and red scrimmage, the first official event at the new stadium. Join me, Chris Brown, alongside Steve Tasker, Mitch Morse, and Chris Trapasso as we break down the Bills, analyze the key storylines, and give you our first look at the 2026 Buffalo Bills. 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

0: 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We also heard from Supertramp, Aerosmith, and Van Halen kicked off our back-to-school set. 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
1: 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It is local radio made in Buffalo. Fooling some Def Leppard for you. McGee checking in here on this Saturday morning. And man, what a great Saturday this is going to be, right? 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
4: 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This is in person. 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
5: Yeah, all for right. Sure. I think it was Alec Anderson was talking about credit card roulette as to who pays. 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
1: Welcome back. It is McGee here on this Saturday morning. Yeah, they're doing four nights up in Toronto, and well, they're off today, but they're back at it tomorrow night at Scotiabank Arena. You going to see these guys?

0: Yes, Sir Elton John right there. 97 and Rocky 96.9, the voice of the Buffalo Bills and Rocky Man. It is McGee on this Saturday morning. So you're going to the game tonight, the blue-red scrimmage. The first time a lot of folks going to get to check out the inside of the new Highmark Stadium. I know we've seen a ton of videos and a lot of pictures over the last few weeks as it's the stadium kind of finalized. But tonight's the first big event happening. And, well, if you're going, I'm jealous.
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0: Yeah, Construction Worker Wednesdays are back. 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And if that's not enough, how about breakfast from Eileen's Bakery as well? McGee, all set to fire up another long set of classic rock. You got me ringing. It's AC/DC. Good morning.

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0: Yeah, taking a magic carpet ride right there. 97 Rocket 96.9. It is local radio made in Buffalo. Some Steppenwolf for you. McGee hanging out with you here on this Saturday morning. Of course, the blue and red scrimmage happening tonight. The first big event happening at the new Highmark Stadium. And, well, if you're not going out there, you can hear Chris Brown and, you know, Eric Wood, Steve Tasker, and Chris Trapasso at the blue and red scrimmage. You can hear it live starting at 6 o'clock tonight, right here.
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0: Welcome back. It is McGee here on this Saturday morning. Got a text a few minutes ago from Billy out in Alden. Billy's looking for some Led Zeppelin. So, yeah, we'll get the lead out here in just a few minutes. Living on a prayer right now. Bon Jovi. Good morning.

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0: Yeah, grab one there from Some Girls. 97 Rock and 96.9, local radio made in Buffalo. The world's greatest rock and roll band right there, the Rolling Stones. And yeah, McGee, hanging out with you on this Saturday morning. And here we are in 2026. I know I've said it before, but man, how cool is it to think that in 2026, the Rolling Stones have a new album out? I mean, and it's not just a new album. I mean, it's a really, really good album. If you don't have it, go pick up a copy of Foreign Tongues.
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0: Yeah, football is back, baby. 97 Rock officially opens up the new Highmark Stadium with Chris Brown, Eric Woods, Steve Tasker, and Chris Trapasso at the Blue and Red scrimmage later on tonight. You can hear it live starting at 6 o'clock right here. It is McGee, all set to fire up another long set of classic rock. Oh, George.

0: got some Stevie Nicks for you right there. 97 Rocky 96.9. It is local radio made in Buffalo. It's McGee on this Saturday morning. The blue and red scrimmage happening out in Orchard Park tonight at the brand spanking new Highmark Stadium. Looking forward to that. If you're not heading out there, be sure to tune it in here on the radio starting at 6 o'clock tonight. And also happening this weekend, not just today, but all weekend long, the Eden Corn Festival. Yeah, go get your corn on. Whole lot of shucking going on out there in Eden.
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3: And we're wondering, how come there's no pad there? How come nobody wears that pad anymore?
4: 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That died out before I even got in high school. So over 10 years ago, I really don't know what it was. I know when I got in the league in 2019, a couple of the older guys still wore the jog strap and all that. But I really don't know why that fell through. And because a couple times when I'll be snapping, you might clip yourself a little bit, and then you're out for a play. And it just comes with the game. So I really don't know why that fell away. But I'm not going to be the one to bring it back.
3: Okay.
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0: Yeah, McGee, back at it here on this Saturday morning. I have absolutely no idea where I'm going, but I sure know where I've been, you know? White Snake, good morning.

0: Yeah, working on the night moves right there. 97 Rocket 96.9. It is local radio made in Buffalo. Bob Seger and the Silver Bullet Band. It is McGee on this Saturday morning. And man, how cool is to think that officially tonight, the grand opening of the brand spanking new Highmark Stadium. Are you going?
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0: Yeah, get your motor running. 97 Rock Bike Nights are back every Tuesday night out at Prohibition 2020, and Megan Carter is going to be up there on Tuesday night along with the Michael Hunn Band. 97 Rock Bike Nights brought to you by our great friends over at Buffalo Barbecue Quest, the BBQ destination. McGee, on this Saturday morning, all set to kick off another long set of classic rock. Def Leppard.

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0: Yeah, the world's greatest rock and roll band right there, 97 Rock and 96.9. It is local. It's radio. It's made right here in Buffalo. Can't get no satisfaction. It is McGee on this Saturday morning. And speaking of the Stones, I got the new album out called Foreign Tongues. And man, it's a really good one. If you don't have a copy of it, I do suggest that you add that one to your collection. And when it comes to the Stones, you know, there's some rumors out there that, you know, a couple of the members, anyway, want to hit the road. You know, Keith Richards, maybe not so much at this point, but there are some rumors that the Rolling Stones may hit the road again in 2027. I guess you never know. But, you know, now that I think about it, I mean, I know nothing about this, but, you know, now that I think about it, you know, the Stones out on the road, and we just happen to have a new stadium. Interesting, huh?
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12: Get back at it here on this Saturday morning. Stick around. We will get the let out here for you in just a couple of minutes. Some Tom Petty right now. Learning to Fly. 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

0: Yeah, a little ZZ Top for you right there. 97 Rocket 96.9. It is local radio made in Buffalo. It's McGee about to hit the streets. I appreciate that you hung out here with me on your Saturday morning. It will be Anita West checking in here at 10. And speaking of Anita, she's also here Sunday nights at 9 o'clock for an hour full of Led Zeppelin. You know, the classics, the B-sides, the rarities, some live stuff thrown in there as well. Get the Let Out, Sunday nights, 9 o'clock, right here.
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0: Yeah, 97 Rock officially opens up the new Highmark Stadium tonight with Chris Brown, Eric Wood, Steve Tasker, and Chris Trapasso. The blue and red scrimmage. If you're not going out there to the scrimmage tonight, you can listen to it right here on the radio starting at 6 o'clock. It's McGee. I'm out of here. I'm hitting the streets. I am Town of Tonawanda bound. Anita West checking in here in a bit.

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1: And this is Gene Simmons.
0: 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And you're listening to the heaviest station in Buffalo, the mighty 97 Rock.
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0: she'll lay some stones. She'll roll the bones. She might even answer the phones.
1: Yeah, come on, Nita, play me some good stuff. Ha!
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2: Hey, man. Hey, man. How about it? I'll tell you, I'm even pumped, and I'm not going to the scrimmage. August 8th, 2026, here on the Voice of the Buffalo Bills, 97 Rock. Wes checking in for the Saturday meetup, the blue and red scrimmage, the first public event at the new Highmark Stadium. I mean, everybody in the NFL, other cities, are interested in this one. And it's a scrimmage. All our coverage here on 97 Rock, the Voice of the Bills, starts at 6 o'clock. By the way, if you're going, you're going to have a great, great, great day. Even if it rains a little bit, it doesn't matter. It rained today. Earlier this morning, it was a lightning thunderstorm. The sun is out now. Good. Parking lots open at 3. Gates at 5. Our coverage starts at 6. The new Highmark Stadium. It's about the food. I'm going to the Pittsburgh game, the preseason, Thursday night, August 27th. It's about the food. I can't wait. I mean, the food is supposed to be spectacular. That is, they're making it right there. I mean, the food is being made on premise. It's not like trucked in slices of pizza. Really, I'm really excited to see it. And keep it here. Even if you're not going, we have it all. Coverage beginning at 6 here on 96.49, Buffalo's 97 Rock. We are back. We have Sammy Hagar coming up. And we have the Bloody Who. And we just played Rush. And I do want to mention, we have our people up there, too, at Scotiabank Arena. Night 2 this evening. Lots going on. Stay here. It's the meetup.
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1: DJ, how you doing, man?
5: Man, I'm doing great, man. I'm doing absolutely great.
1: It's funny, listening to Deion Dawkins, he's like, got to protect 17. It's all about protecting 17. Do you guys have a conversation beforehand, like in practice? If you had a chance to wrap up on Josh Allen, right? No.
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5: I knew coming into college, you know, you touch the quarterback, it's going to be a big problem. That's $330 million back there. You know what I'm saying? Wow. I don't want to touch him. Nobody touch him because you already know what come with it. You touch a quarterback, whole team fight. Yeah. I'm going to fight myself. I'm going to throw punches at myself because we got to have him. He makes this team go, and we got to keep him safe as possible.
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2: 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This song is really about that. 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I can't drive 55, says the Red Rocker. 96.9, Buffalo's 97 Rock, Saturday morning with Wes.

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0: 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You know, I was thinking, because the words, hey kids, plug into the faithless, maybe they're blinded, but Benny makes them ageless. And that's like kind of the same theme as the rock opera Tommy and what they were doing in there with Tommy. I just really realized that. You got a Mahadu, yeah! You want to know what the real words are to that? Because I've hit you a lot of people like make them up through the years. I get that. She's got electric boots, a mohair suit. You know I need it. I read it in a magazine. Ho, ho. Those are the words. You like the ho? It's like a Santa Claus little finish there. She's got electric boots, a mohair suit. You know I read it in a magazine. They're your words, Benny and the Jets. So now you could just continue what you were doing. She got a mohair, dude. Electric go. Yeah. Nita West meetup, Que Pasa, good folks of Buffalo. Today's the day, the first public showing, the public event, I should really say. I think of it as a showing, but it is an event at the new Highmark Stadium, the footprint of the old Highmark Stadium. Listen, I love stadiums, and you know, for me, I never want to take any of them down, the old fellas. And now they're all going down. Even KC is building. The only one that seems to be standing is Lambeau Field. Everything else is just going down for the new big shiny ones. I'm about the food. I can't wait. I'm really looking forward to that. If you're going to the scrimmage, the blue and red scrimmage tonight, man, I'm going to be looking for your comments. About the food. It's about the food. Of course, we have all the coverage starting at 6 here on the Voice of the Bills, 97 Rock. We come back. Yeah. Another long set of classic rock. Let's play some Ozzy.
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0: 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It is West. It is the meetup. And it's another long set of classic rock. It's all about the guitar. Crank it up.

0: voice of the Buffalo Bills. Big, big, big, big debut today. 97 Rock officially opening the new Highmark Stadium with Chris Brown, Eric Wood. I love Eric Wood. Steve Tasker, Chris Raposo. At the Blue and Red Scrimmage. You can hear it live a little bit later on, 6 o'clock till 8 on 97 Rock. If you happen to be going, the parking lot's opening at 3, gates at 5. And it's just the first public event at, there's no question, the best stadium now in the NFL, the new Highmark Stadium. It's pretty cool. So we don't play Derek and the Dominoes a lot anymore, but guess what? We will be next on the Meetup with Wes.
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12: Hey, it's your old friend Carl Russo. So recently I walk into the fire station and there's one of my brother firefighters with a bandage around his lower leg. So I had to ask him, hey, what happened down there? Slight gash? And he said, no, a vein popped and it started spewing blood out of the side of my leg. So right away I said, this is a job for Karamanukian. Yeah, that board-certified cardiothoracic surgeon, that Hall of Famer, kindly old Doc Karamanukian, he got in for a visit, and right away, Dr. Karamanukian went to work and took care of things for him. Helped him out this time with the Varithena. 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
0: Okay, friends, we go to November of 1970. This band only had one studio album called Layla and Other Assorted Love Songs. Guitar work, brother Dwayne Allman. One studio album. I mean, if you only have one, make it a double and make it this one. Dwayne, 97 Rock.

0: Zeppelin. 96.9 Buffalo's 97 Rock, streaming 97rock.com. Greatest rock band of all time is that band right there, Led Zeppelin. Taking out the Beatles. The Beatles, that's a whole different category. That's like Beethoven great. So you've got to remove them from the list. But there is no question that when Patty Paler in 1975 handed me, I don't remember, I thought it was Presents. It could have been, I think it might have been Physical Graffiti. She handed me a record and said, this is the greatest rock band ever. And it was back then. The band was still putting out records, and I'm like, no, man, it's the Rolling Stones, and we got into a little musical tiffs. Back then, we were in grade school. We're yelling at each other about Led Zeppelin and the Rolling Stones, but no question. I mean, the Rolling Stones, their new record, the last two records are great. The band is still, playing at live shows. I mean, they've certainly had the longevity, but Zeppelin, whole different category. Might want to add here, I think it's the greatest show in the history of shows on the radio on Sunday night. Even better than King Biscuit. So kidding. Get the Let Out Sunday nights at 9 with yours truly on this station, 97 Rock. And hello to streamers. We've got a lot of streamers Sunday night. 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So a man, one of the great drummers in rock music, actually played, I think, on the first two Robert Plant solo records. Phil Collins, coming up next with our next long set of classic rock.
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0: Hey. 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It'll happen tonight at 10 with Jixter. 3 hours of great classic rock with limited commercial interruptions. Ah, the man. This guy influenced so many people to start playing drums, including my brother Jim, left-handed drummer, jazz heavy metal. Phil Collins in the air tonight, another long set of classic rock here on the meetup with Anita West on 97 Rock.

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0: Scorpions, 97 Rock at 96.9, local radio made in Buffalo. The voice of the Buffalo Bills. And man, we kick it off a little bit later on here on 97 Rock. It's kind of the first one for us in a very long time. The blue and red scrimmage. Our coverage begins at 6 o'clock, game 7. The first public event. Russ Burton and I were just talking about, like, all the food vendors at the new Highmark Stadium. And they're local. But the guy from, I actually just went there, because if you know me, you know I go to Crystal Beach a lot, and Fort Erie, and there's a place out there called Rizzo's. Now, I didn't watch the show. I don't watch, like, kind of those kind of shows, but I guess he became famous on kind of a cooking show, and now he's Rizzo's in, it's actually Ridgeway, Ontario. And so Rizzo's at the new Highmark Stadium will be doing the a chicken parm sandwich. Wow, what? Whoa, wow. Because it's Rizzo's the House of Parm. That's the name of the restaurant. So obviously parm is it. And chicken parm sandwich at a football game from Rizzo's? Oh, my God. You know, so much for the pretzels and, you know, peanuts. That ship sailed. Robin from Riverside, I'm glad you tuned in to the meetup today. Thanks a lot. Appreciate it. You know, I love Riverside. Tom and Maria Burns, Rockin' Ronnie, Rachel and Brian McDermott, South Buff in the house, Melissa and Coco, glad you're tuned in. Thanks for being here. We come back with Don Henley. Oh, Don and the Boys of Summer next.
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3: 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I haven't won against TJ yet, but he looks great. Yeah, new with Greg. I don't know. I blocked him for the last 6 years at the same time every single year. So.
2: It's the same stuff,
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11: 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Nita West, we do up the meetup every Saturday, 10 to 2. We meet up, listen to cool tunes, safe zone it is. And a request for the Grateful Dead coming up, going out to our friends Ralph and Michelle, heading over to Union City, PA, tuned in. And some ZZ Top coming up, too, here on 97 Rock in Buffalo. The voice of the Bills!
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1: 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AC/DC, Needham, Meetup. We heard ZZ Top, LaGrange, Don Henley, Boys of Summer, and Sugar Mag. That was a request. It was great to play. To Michelle and Ralph, traveling by car to Union City, Pennsylvania. They also have a boat. Wouldn't it be nice to be traveling by boat? Ah, yes, yes. Tom Petty and the Heartbreakers, Motley Crue. Let's throw on some Stevie Ray. Yeah, Stevie. Second favorite guitar player of all time in my top five. It'll never change. It'll never change. It will always be Hendrix and Stevie Ray, 1-2. What changes is 3, 4, and 5. That can kind of flex a little bit. 97 Rock officially opens the new Highmark Stadium. Man, it's on. It's on at 6 o'clock. We are hours away. The first public event, the blue and red scrimmage. We have everything on here. Coverage at 6. Chris Brown, Eric Wood, Steve Tasser. It's going to be great. If you're going, well, I'll be looking for the pictures. Focus in on the food. I want to see the food pictures. I really do. A parking lot opens at 3, gates 5. The voice of the Bills, 97 Rock. Tom Petty and the Heartbreakers coming up after these words of interest.
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1: Okay, friend, we get into another long set of classic rock. She was raised on Promises. I get this. Tom Petty Heartbreaker is one of the great American singer-songwriters and one of the great American songs. 97 Rock, the meetup with West.

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0: Hendrix, Purple Haze. On 97 Rock, the voice of the Buffalo Bills. The meetup. Another 45 minutes to go here. I am Anita West. The ultimate heavy tune. Purple Haze. I should do the psychedelic dance to that one. We come back with definitely not psychedelic, definitely rock and roll man, in an unpsychedelic way, Van Halen. After these words of interest.
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0: All right, friend, we are back at it on a Saturday afternoon here on the Meetup on the Voice of the Buffalo Bills. You know, next Saturday I won't be here. It's we have a preseason game against I think it's Carolina. That's during the Meetup next week. What you doing? Van Halen. '97 Rock.

0: Joan Jett, 97 Rock and 96.9, and streaming online at 97rock.com. So Joan's on tour. She started this tour in May, so a few months ago, and she just canceled a couple shows for the end of September because she is having surgery for a fractured vertebrae. Ooh, ah, man. So the best to Joan Jett, man. A fractured vertebrae, just oof, oof, oof. But I'm, you know, Joan's a rocker. 67 and going strong, man. She's a rocker. She'll be back, but it is going to take some time to heal from that, especially she'd been slinging a guitar over her shoulder for a real long time. So we're just about ready to wrap up the meetup. We have the blue and red scrimmage coverage starting at 6 o'clock from the new Highmark Stadium, man. Here on 97 Rock, the voice of the Buffalo Bills. If the creek don't rise, we'll do this again in 2 weeks here on the program, because next week is a preseason game that starts at 1 o'clock. So the meetup will not be here, but we'll be back in 2 weeks. Now, I might add, don't forget, get the let out. Oh, yeah, we're still around. Yeah. So tomorrow night and every Sunday night at 9 until Bill season, there'll be a few where we won't be doing Get the Let Out, but tomorrow night, man, and next week at 9 o'clock Sunday here on 97 Rock. So, you know, so here we are, you know, ready to get into the football season. It's really big for us here in Buffalo for many different reasons. But let's just say we have the best stadium now in the NFL, which is debuting for the public, you know, for a public event today. So let's talk about football for a moment, right? This is crazy stuff. So, an official NFL game clock time, right? An official game clock time for a football game is 60 minutes, which you know, right? So you have 4 15-minute quarters. Okay. And that takes about 3 hours and 15 minutes of broadcast time. But the ball is actually in active play. So this would be from a snap to whistle for only about 11 to 18 minutes. That's crazy, isn't it? The average length of a single play is about 4 to 6 seconds. And then you have the time between plays, which is, you know, the huddling, the lining up, the pre-snap adjustments at about 35 to 40 seconds. But crazy. So the broadcast is about 3 hours and 15 minutes. The official NFL game clock with the 4 15-minute quarters is 60 minutes. But the ball is actually an active play from snap to whistle for only about 11 to 18 minutes total time. That's nuts. I'll leave you with that. Another hour of classic rock coming up next.
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0: Okay, friend, we get into another hour of classic rock, Foreigner and Cold as Ice.

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0: What a show! What a show! Rush last night in Toronto, a homecoming as they did the first of four nights at Scotiabank Arena in their hometown of Toronto. Annika Niles, she's the real deal, right? Oh my goodness. Maybe one of the best Rush shows I've ever seen. And I've seen Rush lots of times, and that's with Neil. They're just so good. They're just so energized. It's amazing. Hey, more coming up here on 97 Rock, including some information about tonight's Blue and Red game. 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
9: All right, welcome back. It's the Joe Show here on 97 Rock, 78. We could see some showers and thunderstorms throughout the weekend, but very light. 76 tomorrow, partly sunny. Born in the USA, Bruce Springsteen, 97 Rock.

0: 97 Rock and 96.9 local radio made in Buffalo. And how excited are you for tonight's return of the Blue and Red? Brand new stadium. It's got that new car smell, and we're going to tear it down this season. It's going to be awesome. So I'm sure Josh has a surprise planned for us. It might be the new jerseys. I don't know. But I do know this. We have the best coverage tonight. Chris Brown, Steve Tasker, Mitch Morse, Chris Trapasso, and our very own Paul Peck will be there to give you some analysis behind the team, some of the jobs and battles that all the guys will be fighting for, what we can expect from this new 3-4 defense, and of course, DJ Moore. What's his role in this offense? I'm guessing a deep ball.
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I had a crazy day yesterday. Let me tell you, got a phone call from work. Something was melting down at the radio station. I'm trying to fix it. And at the same time, my kids are downstairs screaming because they had to get ready for camp and they're fighting. And I said, you know, you got to clean the dishes up. And neither one did. So then I melted down on them saying, come on. All I asked was that you just do the dishes for me. Come on, put some dishes away. Meanwhile, on the grill, I was cooking some chicken for lunch. Had to get the kids out to camp because I was already late. I left the chicken on the grill. Could have burned my house down. I'm on the 90 heading towards the radio station, and all of a sudden I gasped. I'm like, and I had to speed back to my house.

0: 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So I got lucky. Someone was looking out for me.
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0: Scattered showers possible, but decently warm. We're looking at 80 degrees for the high today. Tomorrow, perfect. Partly sunny, low 80s. Enjoy your weekend. Keep us cranked up. 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Or it's a blue and red. I always get that mixed up. Doesn't matter. It's all Bills colors. 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

0: 97 Rock at 96.9, local radio made in Buffalo. We are the voice of the Bills. And Europe, their one and only big song. Well, they had two big songs. And that song is probably making them millions. I was just at the Spider-Man movie last weekend. I think it was the Jumanji trailer. Used the Final Countdown. It's been in Pitch Perfect. DC League of Super Pets. It's been in tons of television shows. Arrested Development. Gotham. And it's just a sports anthem now. And speaking of sports, we got the Buffalo Bills taken to the field of the brand new Highmark Stadium tonight at 6. Chris Brown, Steve Tasker, Mitch Morse, and Chris Trapasso take over. Paul Peck will join them as well as the Buffalo Bills hit the stadium floor at the new Highmark Stadium with 97 Rock.
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0: 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It's 97 Rock and 96.9, the voice of the Bills. My college roommate is in town, and we went to Rush last night, blue and red game tonight, scrimmage. And back in college, we would often take our shirts, right? And when they got dirty, rather than put them in the laundry, we would flip them inside out and wear it with like the inseam out. It kind of became a fashion in college, and somehow we thought we didn't smell. But anyways, there's a new company, a clothing company, that has created a t-shirt that can be worn every day for more than a month. It's made of copper, silver, zinc, gold, and volcanic ash. They say that it fights odor-causing bacteria, it neutralizes sweat, and absorbs moisture. They say you can go a month. Costs about $79 for this t-shirt. I don't know. I mean, that's a long time. Even for me.
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4: 19, that's a hefty bill.
3: Have somebody... 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
6: 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And can I tell you the chills I felt last night in Toronto when Geddy and Alex walked onto stage with their new drummer, Annika Nillis. And my goodness, these notes played. And I can't tell you how happy and joyful I was. Xanadu, 97 Rock.

0: 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It's been a great weekend. Actually, I started my weekend early Thursday, Government Mule at Art Park. Went to Toronto for Rush. Tonight, the big return of the blue and red as the Bills take the field on their new stadium for the first time. We have Chris Brown, Chris Trapasso, and Steve Tasker, Mitch Morris, and Paul Peck analyzing this year's roster. 2 hours tonight, 6 until 8, here on 97 Rock, the voice of the Bills.
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0: Tomorrow morning at 7, it's Breakfast with the Beatles. I will continue Perfect Album Sides. Then tomorrow night at 9, Anita West gets the Let Out, an hour of Zeppelin classics and B-sides, followed by Little Steven. What a weekend! Oh, and Bills tonight. Not too shabby, right?

0: Great new record from the Stones. It's Joe Christopher on 97 Rock at 96.9. Local radio made in Buffalo. We are the voice of the Bills. And 6 o'clock tonight, we head down to the stadium. Chris Brown, Eric Woods, Steve Tasker, Chris Trapasso, and former Bills safety George Wilson. Just added to the lineup. Of course, Paul Peck will be there too as we get ready for a new season and a new stadium. Can't wait to open the doors. Thank you for listening tonight on 97 Rock.
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0: Hey, it's your old friend Carl Russo. So recently I walk into the fire station and there's one of my brother firefighters with a bandage around his lower leg. So I had to ask him, hey, what happened down there? A slight gash? And he said, no, a vein popped and it started spewing blood out of the side of my leg. So right away I said, this is a job for Karamanukian. Yeah, that board-certified cardiothoracic surgeon, that Hall of Famer, kindly old Doc Karamanukian, he got in for a visit, and right away, Dr. Karamanukian went to work and took care of things for him. Helped him out this time with the Varithena. 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Varithena procedure now, it's one needle, all done. The foam goes in, and that vein is no longer a problem. 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
3: All right, great weather tonight for the return of the blue and red. 75, mostly cloudy when the Bills hit the field tonight. 76 at 8 p.m. We could see some rain, though, as you're leaving the stadium, so look out for that. It's Joe Christopher and the Joe Show. 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

0: ACDC 97 Rock and the Razor's Edge. They're going to be in Toronto on August 27th. Last night, Rush, they've got four shows. They started their homestand at Toronto's Scotiabank Center. And Foo Fighters were in Toronto last week. My goodness, why are all the shows in Toronto? We need some cool Buffalo shows. I know we got a couple. Billy Idol, Bryan Adams, but these big guns are all heading to Toronto these days. I don't know. I need something at the new Highmark Stadium. Oh, wait, that's right. The Buffalo Bills, they return to the brand new Highmark Stadium tonight, 6 o'clock. Chris Brown takes over with Steve Tasker, Chris Trapasso, Paul Peck will be there, Mitch Morse, and George Wilson, the latest to be added to the broadcast team here on 97 Rock. And that kicks off at 6 o'clock tonight on the Mighty 97 Rock.
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1: All right, the first major event at Highmark Stadium tonight, 6 o'clock, and Brownie and the gang take over here. They'll give you analysis going into the season, talk about the position battles. And of course, they'll talk about Josh Allen, because you got to talk about Josh Allen, right? They're next here on 97 Rock. 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
1: Welcome in to a special edition of One Bills Live from inside the new Highmark Stadium. We're here on 97 Rock, the new official home of the Buffalo Bills Radio Network, and we are also now exactly 1 hour away from the return of the Blue and Red scrimmage presented by Wegmans, the first full-scale event inside this very stadium. I'm Chris Trapasso, site producer at Buffalo Rumblings, and I'm joined by a star-studded cast of characters that you guys all know very, very well. The man sitting all the way across this very narrow broadcast booth, I will be sitting next to for the entire 2026 Bills season on the official pre- and post-game show here on Buffalo Bills Radio, former Bills Pro Bowl center Mitch Morse, who I must say still has a glorious beard and looks like he could be ready to suit up if the Bills needed him at this practice. Also here on the broadcast are the longtime and regular co-hosts of One Bills Live, Chris Brown and Steve Tasker. I got to start with a very obvious question here for the first Bills roundtable of the season, and I'll start with Mitch. We can go right down the line. What were your first impressions, and what is the general vibe that you've gotten the first 30 minutes or so being here in the new Bills home?
2: Well, I'm trying to go through my mental thesaurus on the proper words to use, but I think it's just grand, right? I didn't know what emotions would be evoked when I walked in, but every step I took, you just felt it, the gravity of it and the weight of it. And the word I came with in my mental thesaurus was a pretty obvious one. It's just I'm excited. I'm excited to kick this thing off. I'm excited for the new era. All the memories across the street, 53 years of experiences and the clean slate here, and that changes tonight. It's just, I'm floored, man.
1: Steve?
3: Yeah, and I'm with Mitch. I'm excited to see the team play in this venue. I'm excited to move around in it and start to make it feel like home. It'll take some memories and some games and some experiences for all of us to feel comfortable in here where it won't feel new. It may take months, maybe a year, maybe a couple of seasons, I don't know. But even for right now, it's the first time you sit in your new car and you drive it around and it just feels absolutely fantastic. And the bells and whistles are off the charts. You don't know where all the switches are. You don't know where all the venues are. You don't know what even to look for. You don't know what you're missing until you get in and walk around in it. But the fans are here, and that's the one thing I have really been waiting for. Brownie and I have been in and out of the stadium a couple of times. It's always been vacant. But now people are starting to get in, and that does change things greatly.
4: And that's what I did. I actually went in a regular entrance because I wanted to kind of get amongst the people because I wanted to see, like, what am I looking at? And a lot of big smiles and a lot of wide eyes, just trying to take in as much as they can. My brother-in-laws are here tonight with their sons, and one of them already texted me and said, this place is nuts. So it's like we talk about all the time for rookies in training camp, all the information. It's like drinking out of a fire hose. I think they're trying to take this all in, and it's almost too much for the first time in. And I think a lot of people are going to have to come 5, 6, 7 times before they really recognize or see all the little bells and whistles and accoutrements and amenities that this stadium offers that the old place just simply didn't or couldn't.
1: For me, I love how they did the random blue and red seats. I think it looks super cool. And in walking through, it took me a while to get up here. A lot of the security don't even know where to go, how to get up here, so it took me a while. But I love the ability to see out onto the field, kind of like in a baseball stadium, walking into the 100-level concourse and being able to peek and see the green grass. I thought was a really cool touch, and obviously just something that over the last 53 years across the street was not something that fans were able to do when they were going to grab a beer or get a hot dog. I think that's those two elements really stood out to me. I was here for the ribbon cutting ceremony, but like Steve said, it's a different vibe seeing fans in the concourses and going to their seats ahead of this scrimmage.
2: It's definitely got a new car smell.
3: Yeah.
2: To Steve's point, and the new car smell is that of chicken fingers and chicken tenders.
3: Yeah.
2: But also to Steve's point, I'm excited for the fans, right? I assume there's a mild bit of skepticism, right, from the unknown, which is just the human experience. But walking in here, I think that skepticism is going to be squashed almost immediately.
3: Yeah, it was as really cool as well. Brownie and I have been doing the One Bills Live from across the street at the store, and they've had a fence around the Bison family since they were installed. You couldn't get near them. Now that fence is gone, and that people can't get close enough to those bison. The family circle has been packed for an hour and a half, 90 minutes. People just going over there to look at them, and once you get up close to them, and people are like, I want them bigger and bigger, they're plenty big when you stand up next to them. It's just an awesome, awesome spot. The surrounding area around the stadium is a little bit park-like. It's a lot of stuff to do, interact with. People are absolutely just... You know, it's like they're dry sponges. They're just soaking it all in and taking everything they can possibly see and just trying to remember everything.
4: For our listeners who are obviously not here, this is the first time we're also seeing the grass with numbers and lines and hash marks on it. It is interesting to note there is no Bills logo at midfield yet, and there are no painted end zones yet. And I got to tell you guys, the people in this building guard this grass like it's Fort Knox.
3: I know.
4: I would be willing to bet that the groundskeepers are like, let's keep paint off this grass for as long as we possibly can. They probably won't paint the end zones until a day or two before next week's preseason opener against Carolina. So
3: they might not. They might not even then. They do have to do a couple of things that make it legal. They got to make, you know, the sidelines on an NFL field are 3 feet wide. You know, those big white, those aren't there. Yeah. The 3 foot sideline stripes and the end zone stripes are just plain yard stripes right now. So it's a little bit looks a little bit pale in comparison. But yes, I think you're right, Brownie. They guard this grass like their lives depend on it.
1: So like I said at the outset of the show, we're here on 97 Rock tonight ahead of the return of the Blue and Red scrimmage presented by Wegmans. And in June, we all got word that the Bills expanded the Buffalo Bills radio network out to 23 affiliates. So the four of us, our voices, you can hear us all across New York, in Ohio, Pennsylvania, as far down as Florida. And I want to segue that into Chris and Steve. Can you talk a little bit about what you guys are doing tonight as your dry run for the actual play-by-play and the game actual broadcast?
4: So for the last few years, we've always utilized the return of the Blue and Red practice as an opportunity for us to do our dry run radio broadcast. So we will treat the team portions of practice primarily as if it were a game, just with the play-by-play call, the color commentary. Anything goes on down there, Steve will be reporting back to us on the sidelines. I'm going to be very interested to learn from Steve tonight, like, what's the wind doing? Because it was pretty windy outside, and we've all heard about the wind confusion. So that'll be a topic of discussion.
3: Right.
4: But these are all elements that we kind of want to do a run-through on, so when we get to our preseason game next year or next week, we'll be set to go. Because, look, it's just like anything else. I mean, these guys are here doing training camp and getting ready for the regular season. So are we, and that's what we use this night for.
3: One of the things that I guess we should talk about, guys are starting to filter out. Reed Ferguson's out there long snapping, and he's got a regular game jersey on, white helmet, blue jersey, white pants. The punter, I believe it's Tommy Doman. He's got the alternate jersey.
4: Yeah, he's got the Nickel City jersey.
3: The Nickel City
4: uniform on. He's got the gray pants and everything.
3: Yeah, it's the whole thing. So there, it looks like two guys from two different teams are playing. Reed Ferguson with the classic blue jersey, white helmet, and Tommy Doman with the alternate, Nickel City.
2: I feel like we're starting and I'm already confused.
3: I know, right?
1: I thought the Bills were just playing the Bills tonight. Why are there two separate jerseys?
2: And that kind of segues to the next point, which is be patient with us as we figure this thing out. But another thing, kind of going back to the field, you know what's interesting is this is a very immersive experience for the fans. I mean, there's not much space between the visitor team and that fan. That could get spicy.
3: Yes.
2: But also, what people might not see is where the Bills leave their locker room and enter the field, there's a really cool kind of club level area where it's speaking on immersive, it's just going to be a real fun experience, not only for the fans, but I think the players kind of feed off that energy prior
3: if
2: to.
3: If you get them to do it, you can get Josh to come over and high five you if you're in that space. I mean, it's.
1: As he's getting ready to run out of the
3: tunnel. There's no wall there, it's just a railing.
2: $20 per.
3: Yeah, right.
4: They come in that way at halftime, so they'll come out in the end zone corner.
3: To be introduced.
2: Okay.
4: Yeah, they'll come out the end zone corner on the west side of the stadium here, southwest side.
3: There's a spot.
4: And then at halftime, they just exit behind their benches right past the people in the field club. They'll see them at halftime and at the end of the game. So they come out of the corner, retreat to the locker room at midfield. So, so there's two opportunities. So if you're down in the corner there for that club, you'll see him coming out. And then if you're down here in the field club, you'll see him going in.
3: The gates opened, and, you know, you expect people, some games, they come in and they pour down to the field level. And nobody really did that tonight at this. They stopped at the back edge of the street level entrances, and they stood at the back row, and they took the phones out, and they started videoing where they were and what it looked like. People just stood there and looked for a few minutes. It was minutes. It was minutes before they were all. You could see them all the way around the railings, around the backs of the sections. But nobody came down the aisles. They all just stood there and looked.
1: And I don't think we've referenced the concourse size difference so far. That's why we are 48 minutes away from the start of this scrimmage tonight. But I think why we're not seeing a huge collection of fans in the seats yet, the old concourses at the old stadium were narrow, and it was crowded a lot. And when I was trying to find this broadcast booth tonight, I pretty much did a lap around the whole stadium. And as I'm trying to find the elevator, it dawned on me, these concourses are wide, very expansive, and there are more concession spots than I can ever remember across the street.
4: Steve, Steve and I have already talked about it.
3: Yeah.
4: Like, you can't walk 10 feet without the opportunity to buy a drink somewhere.
2: Oh.
4: Not to mention the fact...
3: Or to stand and drink it.
4: Yeah, or to stand and drink it, or to put it down somewhere.
3: Right.
4: If you're not at your seat, don't worry. There's a million places here to put your drink down, including the bathroom.
3: I have said, too, it seems to me, and I don't know the statistics, I don't know the number, but it feels like when you're out walking around, even whatever concourse it is, the highest, the middle ones, whatever, it feels like if it was a sold-out crowd, they could empty all the seats and people wouldn't have to leave the stadium. The concourses would hold all the people in the stadium under shelter if they needed to. It feels that way. I don't know if that's actually the case, but man, oh man, there's a lot of space outside the seating.
1: We're up here in the national broadcast booth ahead of the return of the Blue and Red scrimmage presented by Wegmans on 97 Rock. I want to ask Chris, how is this vantage point? I know this is not exactly where you're going to be tonight. How does this vantage point compare to other stadiums and where you and Eric Wood will be on the official game broadcast? Have you been in that booth, and what does that compare? Is it too high? Is it too low? Or is it just right? Like, what is that experience compared to all the other NFL stadiums that you've been in?
4: It's very good. It's very good because we're pretty much perched at the 48-yard line. You could not ask for a better location.
1: Not too high?
4: For a radio booth. It's a little high, but it's totally manageable. I would compare this to MetLife Stadium high. It's about that high, and you can call a game pretty easily from there. There are some newer stadiums that surprisingly have us in oddball locations. Like
1: the corner. Yeah, that's
4: corner of the end zone, on the opposite side of television. So everything we look at in the monitor is a reverse of what the game we're actually watching. Mm. So that's where we have to really tip our hat to, you know, John Polka, Frank Cravatta, and the whole crew with Populous that really dove into every possible detail for every possible department in our building, because they asked our department, where does the radio broadcast team need to be situated? Ideally, we just need to be central. Just keep us in the middle somewhere, and we'll be thankful. In the old place, we were about the 30-yard line. We were much lower. We were like right at the back of the lower bowl. Those places don't exist anymore in this league. Those are high rent district seats for people that pay good money. I get to watch this game

0: about 3 years ago from the sources that he had inside the Bills. The old stadium was built like a salad bowl. The new one is going to be like a shot glass. And sitting up here, it is closer to the field. It is higher up. I mean, this it really does feel like that description that you've been giving me for the last 3 years.
1: Yeah, I was talking to some of the concessionaires. Shout out to Karen of the First Ward. Now she lives in Lackawanna, Buffalo Girls. She goes, you know what the place looks like? And I was like, what? She goes, it reminds me, somebody told me this, and they're right. It's like the old Odd.
2: Oh,
1: you're
2: yeah.
1: right on top of
2: with
1: it.
2: With the stack seating.
0: Stack seating. Absolutely.
1: And there's so many details, and you've heard it since the beginning. There's a lot of detail and in the architecture and the thought process that echo the past of our region and our city. And that having a girl from the First Ward say, yeah, that's what it's like,
2: well,
1: is very cool. I'm sure that the crew that put this together was very happy to hear
2: a lot of people that have come in here and seen it have said it does feel more intimate than a typical football stadium, mm-hmm. and they say it feels like a big hockey arena. That's some of what the feedback has been.
3: I'm getting mesmerized by people trying to navigate the incline. It looks like more than a 45-degree incline in the 400s.
2: In the 400s, it's steep.
1: It's very steep. And
2: that's what the orange seats used to be in the old hockey.
1: Yeah, I mean,
0: those were legitimately scary.
2: You could get vertigo up there.
1: It is so steep.
2: In the orange seats.
1: Because from our vantage point, there are certain sections that are directly across from us up here in the broadcast booth. It looks like it's painted on a flat wall. And that's how steep it is. Now, when you get in an angle, you can see, okay, there is some. But, man.
2: Yeah, if you're in the 400s, use the railing when you're on the stairs.
1: You will be able to, but everybody in every seat, anywhere in the stadium is going to be able to see every inch of the field. It's going to be sensational.
3: Well, you might have to mind your heart rate. And speaking of which, I mean, my heart rate jumped. I mean, we took the elevator, but just being in this moment, being in this building. And I'm going to ask Steve this to speak for the masses of players who played in the past. You were talking off air. You've been here for 40 years.
4: Right.
3: I guess it's such a broad question, but do your best to kind of vocalize it. What does this moment mean to you?
1: It's exciting. We loved former Highmark. It was home. So many cool things happened there. So many wonderful people took part in that. There's so many memories. There's marriage proposals, first dates, being taken by your now deceased grandpa, meeting your now wife there for the first time. 51-3, the comeback game, AFC championship games. The Blizzard games, you know, Josh, you know, all the stuff that's happened in that building, it was all awesome. It was all awesome. But now I think for the old guys, we know. I know, I'm sure you guys feel the same way. There's going to be some really cool stuff happening here.
2: Well, and I think the other thing we got to remember too, guys, is for the longest time, Bills fans came out in droves to that stadium and never experienced the modern NFL stadium amenities that exist in new places
0: else.
2: Like this and everywhere else. And they would go on the road to newer stadiums and be like, wow, this is pretty cool. We don't have any of this stuff.
4: Right.
2: And Bills fans never complained. They love that old place. But they're going to get in here, and very quickly they're going to be like, they're not going to forget old Highmark, but they're going to be like, I like this. Because they're finally getting a feel for what every home game is, a party, an experience, and it's a lot easier to get around, to sit. Hey, my friend that sits on the other side in his season seats, I don't see him on a game day because it takes me an hour to get there. Well, now you can, and while you're walking there, you can still watch the game in the concourse.
4: That's
2: so those are the things that they wanted to capture in this new building.
1: It's easy now to, and I don't want to, I would never disparage the old place or anything like that, but there were some things that you kind of had to put up with, you know, lines here and there. You couldn't yet, if you wanted to go somewhere, you got to go out, go down the tunnel, get in that old dark concourse. It doesn't feel like you have to put up with anything to experience the game. In fact, it's everything about being here is going to be a total upgrade, from the bathrooms to the concessions to walking around to getting around to understanding how to get someplace. The time it takes you to get someplace else is going to be all cut in half. It's going to be, I'm sure.

0: it's going to happen because it happened for the old rock pile. People are going to wear it like a badge of honor, like that they were in the former high marks. Yeah. Let me tell you something. Back in the day, you know, they're all going to be like that because this place is, quite frankly, you're going to feel spoiled. That old saying is, we can't have nice things. This is a nice thing.
1: This is One Bills Live. We are 39 minutes, 40 minutes away from the start of the return of the Blue and Red scrimmage presented by Wegmans, the official tailgate headquarters of the Buffalo Bills. Before we let Steve and Chris go and get set up for their dry run, you guys were at training camp at St. John Fisher University in Pittsburgh, the shortest training camp that I'm assuming the Bills have ever had in team history.
2: Oh, yeah.
1: And I know that you guys on One Bills Live on the new regular time slot of 10 to 12 p.m. have talked so much about what transpired, observations that you made from watching every single practice and talking to the players. Let's just use this time as a reset. Your biggest takeaways, whether it's a player, whether it's attitude of a coach, what are you taking away now that the Bills are gone from Rochester and they're here in Orchard Park to get ready for the regular season?
3: Yeah, I mean, I would say from an individual player perspective, the guys that shine the most were probably DJ Moore and Caleb Ealarmzor. Just two new additions to the roster, two guys that, I mean, we know DJ Moore is going to be at the top of the pecking order at the wide receiver position. He has been everything that you would want out of a number one wide receiver and maybe a little bit more. And maybe the most interesting thing is he is the chillest dude you're ever going to see at the wide receiver position, and there is no diva to him. That doesn't always happen. And then on defense, Caleb Ealarmzor, who was afforded the unusual opportunity of getting all the first-team reps throughout the spring in the OTAs and minicamp because of the injuries of Terrell Bernard and Dorian Williams, put a stranglehold on that in the spring and then did nothing but build on that when he got to training camp. And he is flirting with a starting job right out of the chute as a fifth-round draft choice. And I think at worst, he's the third inside linebacker, but I think he's going to be a starter when we get to week one, guys. And to me, those were the two biggest players that stood out at camp.
0: And for me, in a more general sense, there's a lot of consternation, and rightfully so, over the change in regime. You got Joe Brady, never been a head coach. You've got a new defensive coordinator, new staff. It's a new era. And I think the one thing that I took in general, in a wide scope, about training camp and what we saw at St. John Fisher is it is going to be different under Joe Brady. It is going to be different. Whether it's vastly different or not, some ways, yes. In other ways, no. But it's going to be a different team and a different kind of vibe from this team, both in that gritty attitude they seem to bring. You know, we got a bunch of a lot of scuffles and stuff that we didn't have in the past, to the type of player that they're putting out on the field, to their philosophy about who plays and who doesn't. It's going to be different. And I think that's the one thing that was reinforced in the early days of training camp.
1: Yeah, I'm going to take what you said there, Steve, and spin it over to Mitch. You were the center for the Bills in your final season in Buffalo when Joe Brady was named the interim OC in 2023. What more can you add to that to tell the audience about how Joe Brady is during offensive meetings, during practice? Like, what type of coach behind the scenes are the Bills getting?
4: He's a what you see is what you get kind of guy, and often that's said, but I think one of his greatest attributes is that he comes in to work every single day and tries to be the same person. I remember when he took the reins as OC, like the news broke on a Tuesday, I went to go take a delicious nap, and I was awoken by him giving me a phone call, just trying to get information, asking me, hey, is there anything on your mind? We're not going to hold anything to ourselves anymore. Get something off your chest, especially when it comes to the offense. It definitely woke me up from my slumber, but it also made me realize that Joe Brady's a guy that's not going to wait to right wrongs, if you want to call it that, or try to push the pile forward to make this more efficient, better offense at the time. And he's also good at taking a healthy amount of critique as well as just input from people that he trusts, but ultimately making the decision he wants to make and what he thinks right for the team. I think this is going to be not seamless by any means, because there's nothing seamless about a first-year head coach, and he's still kind of riding this as we go. But I do think this is a guy, when we look back at the end of the season, is going to put a stamp on something pretty special and long-term here in Buffalo.
1: All right, we are going to hit a break here in a few minutes. We have a bunch of guests to get to today. We're going to add another offensive lineman to the booth. We're going to let Chris and Steve get out of here to get ready for the game day dry run, which is certainly needed for all of us. Like we said, the security, the fans, everyone's trying to figure out where to go. We'll have John Fina in the booth after the break with an interesting perspective, not just as a Bills legend, but he's watching his son, Bruno Fina, take the field in this brand new stadium. We'll get to that right after the break here on Buffalo Bills Radio.

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1: Hey, it's Red and Reagan getting you ready for a new season of Buffalo Bills football on 97 Rock. 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
2: And we go under the helmet each week with different players during the season.
1: Alec Anderson. Alec, how are you, man?
3: I'm good. How are you doing?
1: Connor McGovern.
2: Connor, how's it going, man? How was practice?
4: The sun's out, so it's a great day already. First day without rain, you know how it is.
1: TJ Parker. TJ, how you doing, man?
5: I'm doing great, man. I'm doing absolutely great.
1: Spencer Brown, how you doing, man?
6: I am good, fellas. This is in person. I enjoy it a lot more than over the phone.
2: Yeah, right. For sure.
1: So this works.
6: Yeah.
1: So
6: great.
1: First of all, we're looking forward to, man, get you back on the air for another season.
2: Yeah. Plus, we'll have interviews with the coaches and the front office.
1: Brandon Bean, general manager of the Buffalo Bills. Brandon, good morning. How are you?
7: Good morning. How you guys doing?
1: Coach Joe Brady, Buffalo Bills, joining us this morning.
2: Welcome, Coach.
8: How we doing?
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9: 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Number 12, Jim Kelly.
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9: Inducted in 2002, Jim led the Buffalo Bills to four consecutive Super Bowl appearances and is known for his mastery of the no-huddle offense, the K-gun, and his toughness on the field.
10: Here's Kelly going to throw in the end zone, wide open, touchdown.
9: He was also selected to five Pro Bowls and was voted All-Pro once. The Buffalo Bills Radio Network salutes our Hall of Famers. The official Buffalo Bills Radio Network presents Buffalo Bills in the NFL Hall of Fame. Yeah. Number 78, Bruce Smith.
10: And he is sacked by Bruce Smith. He is sacked by Bruce Smith.
9: Inducted in 2009, Smith is the NFL's all-time leader in sacks and was a dominant force on the Bills' defense during the Super Bowl years. Smith won two Defensive Player of the Year awards and received 11 Pro Bowl selections over his career. The Buffalo Bills Radio Network salutes our Hall of Famers. The official Buffalo Bills Radio Network presents Buffalo Bills in the NFL Hall of Fame. Number 34, Thurman Thomas. Inducted in 2007, he was a key player in the Bills' offense and won the NFL MVP award in 1991. A five-time Pro Bowl selection, All-Pro twice, voted the NFL Offensive Player of the Year and the NFL MVP in 1991. He rushed for over 12,000 yards over his career. Buffalo Bills Radio Network.
0: I mean, you can segue as like players are starting to matriculate onto the field.
9: The official Buffalo Bills Radio Network presents Buffalo Bills in the NFL Hall of Fame. Number 83, Andre Reed. Inducted in 2014, he ranks among the top receivers in NFL history and was a crucial part of the Bills' offense during their Super Bowl
11: runs. Yeah, I'm totally, we're in.
9: Reed was a seven-time Pro Bowl selection and twice voted second-team All-Pro. He's the franchise leader in receptions and receiving yards. The Buffalo Bills Radio Network salutes our Hall of Famers.

0: Oh. 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
1: Welcome back to One Bills Live from inside the new Highmark Stadium. We are just over 30 minutes away from the start of the return of the Blue and Red scrimmage, presented by Wegmans, the official tailgate sponsor of the Buffalo Bills this season. We have another offensive lineman in the booth. He just sat down, so I'll let you get your bearings in here. We're all getting our bearings here before the start of the return of the Blue and Red. Right next to Mitch Morse is former Bills legend, John Fina. John, what are your first impressions? Everyone that we have on tonight, we're going to ask, like, what vibes are you getting ahead of this first full-scale event inside this stadium?
2: Well, it's stunning.
1: That's a good word. Perfect.
2: From the moment you park and you start approaching the spaceship drop down from the sky, yeah. I mean, from the landscaping to the signage to the building itself, and then it just only gets better. You get into the concourse, and it's open spaces, breezeways, and the electricity of the people that are here. Mm-hmm. I mean, people taking pictures and doing videos. It's a miracle. And now I'm up here. Just below the clouds, I could see God, and I'm looking down on this field, and it's absolutely magnificent. I get to sit here with this magnificent bastard, Mitch Morse.
3: You should,
2: you, Chris. This is awesome.
3: His hands are so big. He's a huge human. I'm wondering if you know
1: You're
3: this.
1: Saying that?
3: And you know who else is a pretty big stature? Bruno Fina.
2: Bruno Fina.
3: Listen, you're taking everything in, every sense you have, sight, smells. But I assume your eyes are going to be going all over the place. But when this thing kicks off here in 29 minutes, it's got to be, like, what emotions does that invoke to see your son taking the same field? I mean, not the exact same field, but taking the same energy, the same fan base. I mean, Rochester's born and raised. All this stuff, like, what emotions will that invoke seeing your son out there?
2: Well, it's really hard to put into words. And as you know, just making it to a camp is hard enough. Yes. And then the uphill climb. So Bruno and I have talked about this a lot. He had a number of different offers. And wherever you go, it's an uphill climb.
1: For sure.
2: And where do you think you're going to fit? Where do you feel like you're going to have a home? And he's like, it's got to be the Buffalo Bills. And I tried as little as possible to influence that decision. And I haven't been at training camp, so we've been talking every day. And you know what? I mean, he's doing everything he can, and who the hell knows how they make a roster, and who the hell knows if you've impressed enough people. And we're just, you know, just go to work, hone your craft, ply your trade, and see where it all shakes down.
3: Well, you accrued pretty much 160 star, or at least games played in over 11 seasons, right? You've gained a lot of experience, especially in this space. How much can you relay to him, and how much is this something he has to figure out on his own?
2: I mean, there's a lot to figure out on your own because you got the dynamics of the people that surround you in the meeting room and the whole team, and the organization's obviously different from when I was here. But when it comes down to football, as you know, I mean, there's undeniable truths that you have to follow. You know, how you set, how you step, how you, you know, force a hand into place. And it's the whole idea, like, the play that you just had, whether it was good or bad, is now gone. And nobody really looked at it because you're an offensive lineman, right? But the film is going to tell no lies, and you better be ready for the next play. So we're always focusing on the next play. All things point that he's doing pretty well. You know, he played tackle, and now he's at center.
3: Oh, it's a beautiful,
1: about that.
3: It's a beautiful pipeline. It's a beautiful pipeline. I'll tell you what the truth is, and especially a guy who did it out on that island. It's a much calmer experience, and that happens a lot faster. And, yeah, you got to snap the ball and relay information, but, brother, it's different out on the tackle. Not to say that he couldn't, but center's a great spot. And from all intents and purposes, from what I hear as well, he's settling in beautifully.
2: Yeah, he's a smart kid. I think when you're a tackle, and if you're a student of the game, and like centers always are, you see guys going off and on the field on defense, and you know what package they're bringing in.
3: Right.
2: You have a pretty good idea what the call's going to be, right? It's a little bit new for him. That recognition comes, and hopefully it's coming quickly. But then you got to remember, you got to make that call. Then you got to remember that snap count and all that stuff. Is when you're out there on the island to tackle. I mean, the job, the responsibility was easy. It's block the man on you or the guy outside.
3: Yeah.
2: It just wasn't easy. So there's a little bit more. He seems to be doing well.
1: John, you were a first round pick by the Bills in 1992. You played on a ton of really good Bills teams. The Bills now, this current Josh Allen era of the Bills, have been a perennial Super Bowl contender since 2020. You're a former legend. You've been across the street a bunch visiting for games over the years. Have you been in contact with a lot of your former teammates? Like, what's the general feeling about not only this stadium, and you can answer and just say, hey, they're excited about the stadium, or this team this year, the 2026 Joe Brady and Josh Allen Bills?
2: Oh, man, that's a loaded question. You know, I don't want to say anything negative about anything, but...
3: Speak your mind, John Spina.
2: And I always do on the Overreaction Buffalo podcast, if you want to catch catch me and Jerry Ostrowski. Here's the deal. The Bills finish the season in the top two or three in scoring every year.
1: Doesn't matter who the coach, the receivers are.
2: If we could just get a defense to hold three more games... less a field goal, less a touchdown, mm-hmm. we improve our placement in the playoffs, and then we have a chance for that Super Bowl game, right? And if this new defensive style can keep a field goal or a touchdown or one of each off the scoreboard every game, then we got a shot. And I'm excited about this defense.
1: I got to ask, with two offensive linemen in the room, I would be silly if I didn't ask. The Bills at training camp in Rochester got to see Jim Leonard's defense, a 3-4 scheme that is a lot more aggressive and a lot more in terms of bringing disguised coverages, things like that. What is it like facing, I mean, you don't have to get super nitty-gritty, 4-3, get up the field, Sean McDermott defense, compared to what we presume Jim Leonard will be sending at opposing quarterbacks this season?
3: I'll take this one because a man has entered the building, and to see my guy John lit up. The centers are out. Bruno is taking the field on the far end zone. But listen, just having an opportunity to be multiple on defense is a blessing. I do think it's not going to be truly a 3-4 daddy, right?
1: Like
3: if you look at Jim Leonard's pedigree, if you look at Vance Joseph's defense, it's still a lot of four-down stuff. But it changes everything completely because now you're looking at it. Yes, it's called a 3-4, but you're diagnosing it as five known rushers, five down linemen. And depending on where – yes, and depending on just singularly where the nose lines up, it could be just a few inches away. That can change communication completely. And then there's so many ways, especially with guys – they're bringing in who can play big nickels and stuff like this to just create communication errors. And honestly, as a defense, more than just guys winning off the snap, it's creating communication nightmares for an offense.
2: Yeah, Mitch, you're absolutely right. So when we would see defenses that used an alternative front, you do a lot of film study. But when they can slide in and out of position and start bringing people into gaps, you know, you really have to be on cue. And what Mitch and I were saying earlier is if you're a tackle, you should know the game as well as the center does. And that goes for the guards. And all of that really helps. All that being said, when you get it down into the end of the third quarter and into the fourth quarter, that's really where the rubber meets mm-hmm. the road. And you all have to know exactly what you're doing. And when you take that test on Saturday night before a game and the guy next to you doesn't know the answer to a question, you're starting to scratch your head a little bit. You get a little tight, if you know what I mean. So I don't think we're going to end up surprising a lot of teams just because we have this, you know, finger quotes, new defense. But it's how they execute it week in and week out, how it's going to look differently. And to what Mitch said, if this guy is just a shade off of where he was before and you have five known rushers, anytime the offense moves, right, we talk about motion all the time, the defense can react and bring a rusher that wasn't going to come before just simply with a call.
3: Offensive line and offense in general is a rule-based everything. Every scheme you have, you can be a West Coast or whatever you want to call it, it's exclusively rule-based. And protections bring their intricate rules, and they vary from protection to protection. The movement of a singular guy 6 or 7 inches can absolutely destroy communication. And, yes, everyone should know, and it is a communication highway. You know it, and there's no secrets kept on the field. But it does make it a little bit difficult, especially when this place is rocking. The acoustics in here are gnarly. Home game advantage is going to be great. And to have a defense that's looked different on Buffalo for the first time in a decade is going to be a competitive advantage.
1: Chris Trapasso, Mitch Morse, joined by Bills legend John Fina here in the booth. We're about 20 minutes away from the return of the blue and red scrimmage. Players are matriculating out onto the field.
3: Love that word.
1: And I'm sorry that I was in the middle of my question when your son took his first steps on an NFL field. John, just tell us your feelings as a proud dad witnessing that. He's dapping up a lot of his teammates right now. It's got to be an awesome sight.
2: It's fantastic. And this is a moment that he'll cherish forever. This, the preseason games, whether or not he makes this club, this will be a moment where he can say, man, I walked out onto the field and saw this Coliseum jam-packed with some of the best fans in the entire league. And it just resonates. It's one thing to be in the stands and you hear the cheering. When you're on the field and they're cheering at you, you get a vibration in your body that's incredible. And I'm a little jealous, but I'm also very thankful that he gets the opportunity to experience that.
1: Are there any family mottos or anything that you've tried to instill in him, whether it was when he was a kid, when he was a high school star in college, or even the last couple weeks as he started training camp in Rochester, that you think maybe could have helped him and is currently helping him as he's getting ready for the scrimmage?
2: You know, I coached him in high school, and I coached his younger brother, who's on the Duke offensive line now. And what I've always said to all the boys that I coached is, know the play, first of all. Know the damn offense. Don't screw that up. Know who you're going to block. And then when you approach the line of scrimmage, you're starting to get set, and you know who you're going to block. In your mind, think, what's the worst thing that can happen to me right now?
3: Yeah.
2: And then take that away with your very first step. Plan your first step. Mm. And then get into a battle. Right? You got to start by knowing who to block. You got to start by using the right technique. And then it's hard enough just to win a fight with a guy right in front of you.
3: Without a doubt. I'm looking at him taking sets right now. The one thing you always tell guys who move from outside to inside is you're working in a phone booth, and he is working in a phone booth even on air. Speaking of the Fina boys, like you got a boy at Duke right now, and we're looking at Bruno on the field. Was football in your household more nature or nurture? I mean, you got the pedigree sitting right here. You still look like you could give us a few third downs if you wanted to. Is that something that was instilled at a young age in the Fina household?
2: Yeah, I approached it like my father approached athletics with me and my four older brothers. He's like, you want to play, then go play. You can't quit. Once you start anything, whatever it is, I don't care if it's chess club or football. And I'll support you as long as you're willing to do it. But I wasn't forcing the kids into football. Bruno wanted to play 5 years of youth, and I said no, and I only let I let him play 2 years before high school. Roman didn't want to play at all.
3: Strong name. Yeah. Sorry.
2: Well, you know, if you don't pay the VIG, Roman and Bruno come by and they bust your knuckles.
3: Yeah, that's
2: so God. Roman didn't even want to play football, and he walks up to me before freshman year and says, I want to play football. And I said, congratulations, you're an offensive lineman.
1: Was there any choice where you're like, you guys are going to be offensive linemen? And they probably had your body type to play a lot.
3: You didn't give them the opportunity to have their dreams crushed in a capacity. Right?
2: Absolutely. So here's the deal. I said, what do you want to play? And he's like, I want to be a tight end or a quarterback. And I said, well, you should have played 3 years ago. You're 3 years too late. And by the way, mathematics suggests that if you want to play football, you'd be an offensive lineman. If you want to play nose tackle or tight end, you know what? You got like a 9 to 18% chance to play. Offensive line, you got a 45% chance to play football. Mm-hmm. Do you want to play football or watch football?
3: I think about the camaraderie that he's experiencing, right? He had it in college, but it's a little bit different. I'm not saying the game hasn't completely changed, even with NIL coming along, but can you speak on just some of those fun, especially training camp memories of the locker room and maybe even the offensive line room? Because misery loves company, right? And you're in this together, and he's getting to have that beautiful experience.
2: Yeah, it's very different from your rookie year to your sophomore year, right?
3: Yeah.
2: I mean, you're at the ass end of everything when you're a rookie, and it didn't matter if you were a first-round pick or a free agent. You know, you were just kind of treated poorly, mostly in jest.
3: Mm-hmm. Oh, sure.
2: But then once you're in the group, we cut it up. I mean, you can't walk into an offensive line meeting room with thin skin. You walk in with your full armor on, and you better give it as hard as you get it, or you might be in tears. So he's used to that. He's got some good, he's made some good relationships with the guys in the O-line room, the other rookies.
3: Yeah.
2: He spends a lot of time with Spencer Brown.
3: Solid as a rock.
2: Yeah. So he's really enjoying his time here.
3: I know you give him a lot of advice, the advice you can give, which is instrumental in everything and so vast because of your time. But was there advice, like, because when young guys come in, right, and they've only heard about these rookie dinners, these horror stories about rookie duties, but I always tell guys to steer into the skid. Like, don't shy away from it. I'm not saying don't take any crap, take crap. You don't have to do that, but there's a way to do it. Is that something you think? I mean, I get to chat with him for a bit. He's a good dude. He's a good kid, so congratulations on that. But was there anything you gave just specifically advice in that regards?
2: Yeah. So I stood on my chair in the dining room, breakfast, lunch, and dinner, and sang the fight song for the University of Arizona at training camp every day for 4 weeks. And I looked at it as an opportunity to just have fun. Yeah. And people would boo you and yell at you and everything. And I was like, I'm having the time of my life. People are paying attention to me.
3: Yeah.
2: And, you know, I said, take every moment where there's a moment of camaraderie where you're getting along with a guy, lean in, you know, smack each other on the back and say, hey, we're doing something that nobody gets to do, statistically nobody. But we also have the conversation, Mitch, is like, this job, like many pro sports, you've been training for 6 or 7 years of your life to have this moment right here that we're looking down on. And if it doesn't happen for you, you don't just go somewhere else and play football. Like, if you're an accountant, you start this firm, then you can go to, you could take that skill set everywhere.
3: True.
2: So this is like a culmination. You, as much as we talk about being calm and enjoying everything, it's building.
3: It's a fine line.
2: Yeah.
3: Right. Understand the moment and the intensity of it, but at the same time, if you tense up, you might lose a little details that not only make the experience enjoyable, but give you the opportunity to play some more football.
2: That's right. Enjoy the beauty of it.
3: Without a doubt.
2: I mean, everybody in the stadium, for the most part, has always looked down on the field. They've never looked up at us.
3: Oh,
2: it's crazy.
3: Oh, my gosh.
1: Last one for me, John. Before we let you go, is it just you here today of the Fina family?
2: Are you kidding?
3: Where are they parked, dude? Where are they parked? Tell us where they're parked.
2: Listen, the woman that presented the kid that you have such high respect for, and everybody does, is she's downstairs right now watching her son's every movement. Melissa Fina, who raised, you know, Mimi, Bruno, Stella, and Roman to be great,
3: such
2: great kids.
3: Names. Oh, my goodness.
2: And so Melissa's here. Our good friends who live in Buffalo are here. My cousin Joe and his wife Kim from Rochester, and their son AJ. the Blumberg son Tom is here. So, you know, we got a little group, and we're going to have a great time.
3: Little group.
2: Yeah.
3: You got a small army in here, as you should, my friend. Congratulations, brother.
1: That's John amazing. Fina joining us here on One Bills Live. We're going to hit a break and let John get down with that huge collection of family and
3: John.
1: Friends.
3: Congratulations.
1: It was great really to have him on. We'll have another guest at 7, Paul Peck of 97 Rock, who's going to do the pre-show before Mitch and I during the season. We are 13 minutes away from the return of the blue and red scrimmage. This is Buffalo Bills Radio.
3: Get on down there, dude.

0: Fred Reagan here, getting ready for a new season of Buffalo Bills football on 97 Rock. 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
1: And we'll hear from the football experts, Jay Skirsky, walking around. Jay, thanks for coming over. How you doing?
2: I'm doing well. Yeah, thank you for having me.
1: With us this morning, Tyler Dunn from GoLongTD.com. Tyler, good morning. How are you?
3: Doing great.
1: Paul Peck, Kevin Sylvester, now part of the 97 Rock pregame show. Boys, how are you?
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1: Eric Wood, part of the Buffalo Bills broadcast and longtime Buffalo Bill as well. Eric, how are you?
8: I'm doing great.
1: Mitch Morris, congratulations, Mitch. How are you?
9: I'm great, fellas. How are you guys?
0: Fantastic.
1: So, Steve Tasker joins us now once again.
10: How's it going, guys? 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
0: Yeah. 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
11: Inducted in 2001, Levy coached the Bills during their four consecutive Super Bowl appearances and is known for his leadership and innovative strategies. Levy was the three-time AFC Coach of the Year. Levy also has two Canadian Football League Grey Cup championships with the Montreal Alouettes. The Buffalo Bills Radio Network salutes our Hall of Famers. 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
11: Inducted in 2003, Lofton was an eight-time Pro Bowler, a four-time All-Pro. He was the oldest receiver at 35 to get more than 1,000 yards in a season with the Bills in 1991. Lofton finished with over 14,000 receiving yards in his career. The Buffalo Bills Radio Network salutes our Hall of Famers. 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Number 68, Joe DeLumelier. Inducted in 2003, he was a key part of the Bills as he anchored the famed Electric Company offensive line. DeLumelier was a six-time Pro Bowl selection and was first or second team All-Pro eight times. 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

0: inside the new Highmark Stadium. I'm Chris Trapasso. We are under 10 minutes away from the return of the blue and red scrimmage. I think every single Bills player in what looks like three different jerseys are out on the field. Mitch Morse is joining me. And we also have another special guest. I told you we were going to have a ton of guests on tonight for this special occasion, the first full-scale event inside this new Highmark Stadium. 97 Rocks, Paul Peck, voice of the UB Bulls.
1: Yeah,
0: a consummate professional, a guy that I've looked up to my entire life.
1: A pro's pro.
0: He was supposed to come on the seven at 7. He's here early.
1: Couldn't wait for me to get on
0: here. It's great to have him in here in the booth. Paul, what are your general feelings as someone that was in the old stadium 100 million times and now you're here? What are your general
2: paint
0: vibes?
2: Paint us a picture, Paul.
0: Yeah, paint us a picture inside your head.
3: So I'm going to take you back. I live not in Hamburg, not far from here. So my wife and I brought the dog over here and did the trail the other day because I wanted to kind of just get a feel for where everything is, mm-hmm. right? And that was cool in itself. There was probably a couple hundred people doing the same thing. This was Tuesday or Wednesday night, right? So that was the start of it for me. Like you could just tell from outside how everything was thought of. All the details were covered. And again, I know how much we love the other place, mm-hmm. but the reality starts to sink in about that. That was a 50-year-old place that was sort of patchworked its way to be in the place that we loved. And then you get in it today. Walking in felt really cool from the parking lot. And then getting in here and being down on the field, like you just feel like this is Buffalo now, right? Yeah. You know, I've been to other really nice newer NFL stadiums. So in a lot of ways, it's similar. But it's not similar because this is ours now, right? And I think it won't take very long for the people that are here today and the people that'll be here through the preseason and then certainly the people that'll be here in the season to go, yeah, you know what? We loved that old place and we loved our memories here, but we got the newest, best place now, and that means a lot for people.
0: 100%.
2: I'm ready to jump through a wall. a very nice plush wall, but I'm ready to jump through. What year is this for you, Paul?
3: Well, I've been in Buffalo for 38 years.
2: Hey, how about
3: you know,
2: that?
3: I got here in 1988 as a year out of college and got a chance to work with Van Miller, and then the Super Bowl run starts 2 years later, and I've been so fortunate to have spent all of those years involved in sports here in Buffalo, whether it was Channel 4 for 24 years, the Bills, covering the Bills for most of that time, the Bills radio network, and then I've been involved at UB calling football and basketball for going on 20 plus years now too. I pinch myself sometimes, right? This was a dream of mine when you were in your backyard blocking trees or whatever.
2: I didn't want to be an offensive lineman.
3: Right. Well, when you were catching the only Mitch Morse touchdown catches of your career, I was the one pretending I was announcing shooting baskets in the driveway, right? And that was my dream. And for any of us that get a chance to do what we dreamed of doing, man, I can't describe it.
2: I'm looking at Benjamin Button. He's been doing this for 38 years in some capacity in Buffalo. He floated in here.
0: Yeah. The energy level has not subsided.
2: You seem like a very joyous dude. What keeps the vitality?
3: Why not?
2: In this,
3: right? Yeah? Like look what we're doing here. We're in sports. We're talking football. I get to go to call games at UB or come here. Like, I never take for granted that we're lucky to do what we do. Yeah. Right? A lot of people want to do it. A lot of people think they can do it. That's okay too. But there's no better feeling for me, whether it's walking into this stadium, the old stadium, or anytime I'm going to call a UB game, that walking into the stadium, knowing you're prepared, knowing you're ready, knowing you know what your job is. And then I always say the greatest thing about sports is no matter how much you think you know what's going to happen, the great thing about sports is it always gives you something you never prepared for.
2: Humbling,
3: and never expected.
2: No doubt.
3: Whether it's a 41-38 comeback game or any of the other amazing things that we've witnessed in our lives in Buffalo.
0: I'm pretty sure I know what your answer is going to be here, but I still got to ask this. How excited are you to be back hosting a pregame show with Kevin Sylvester? You're going to start the coverage here on the Buffalo Bills Radio Network at 9 a.m. Four hours before every game.
3: Will be 9 to 11.
0: 9 to 11 before Mitch and I is kind of the runway to our pregame show. How excited are you to be hosting that every week with another pro's pro, Kevin Sylvester?
3: Yeah, it's a very full circle moment for me, and to be very honest with you, those don't always happen in the media world, right? So back when this similar scenario happened in 1998 and 97 Rock got the Bills games, I was already covering the team and on the road, and Van Miller's like, well, Paul's already here, let's use Paul, right? So that got me involved in the Bills Radio Network back then, and then that eventually evolved to becoming the first ever sideline guy that the Bills Radio Network had. Once we convinced John Butler it was a good idea, which took a few years to convince John Butler of that. So for me to for this to have cycled its way back around and where I'm at in my life and my career for the opportunity to come back and do this feels great. It feels amazing. That just doesn't happen that often in this business where you get a chance to do something again like this. So I'm really excited. Excited to impart experience and knowledge and perspective, all those things that I've gained over the years, and get everybody warmed up for you guys on Sunday mornings.
0: We're all super duper excited. We are going to hit a break so we can get back right at the beginning of the return of the blue and red scrimmage. I'm Chris Trapasso here in the booth with Mitch Morris. And Paul Peck, can you stick around?
3: Sure.
0: All right.
2: Please.
0: We are under 3 minutes away from the beginning. The players are huddling up, getting toward the sideline. This is Buffalo Bills Radio.
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0: Hey, it's Fred and Reagan getting you ready for a new season of Buffalo Bills football on 97 Rock. 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
1: Sure, we talk about football, but then we get into some other things like this.
0: Connor McGovern, he's the one that's snapping it to Josh Allen.
2: I can tell you every hand that's ever been on the field. Everyone's different, and you just got to find the right way. Like, I remember when me and Josh started taking snaps together, he was so used to Mitch Morse, so when he naturally put his hands on the first time, he was on the left side of my left butt cheek. I was like, what are you doing over there? And so then we had to find our spot, and so that's different. So, like, Kyle come in, and, like, he's stirring the pot, and you just got to figure out, like, where it works. And that's the same thing with the centers that come in behind me. They got to know how Josh likes it. So we all just try to keep it the same way because everyone just has their own little spin on things.
3: Shotgun seems so much better, doesn't it?
2: From the outside looking in, yes. Yeah.
0: Buffalo Bills football is back on 97 Rock.
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4: 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Van Miller began his broadcasting career in Dunkirk, New York, calling high school football. In 1960, Miller debuted as the Bills' play-by-play announcer for their inaugural AFL season, up until his retirement in 2003. Known for his phrases, "Do you believe?" and "It's pandemonium," Van Miller even has a spot in the Pro Football Hall of Fame. Van Miller.
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6: John Murphy was also a longtime sportscaster on Buffalo TV and was featured in the Jim Carrey comedy Bruce Almighty. Murphy was inducted into the Buffalo Broadcasters Hall of Fame in 2019 and the New York State Broadcasters Class of 2024. 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
6: The official Buffalo Bills radio network presents Did You Know? 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Lindell had one extra point blocked in 2010, and it was the only non-extra point conversion in his career, giving him a lifetime extra point percentage of 99.79. Best in NFL history.
9: 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Lindell's kick is up, and it is good.
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13: He is a beast with a capital B. The cook is in the kitchen. Looks down the sideline. He's got Kincaid for a 23-yard touchdown. And it's intercepted. Jumping up in the air is Bedford.
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14: Back here on this special edition of One Bills Live from inside the broadcast booth here at the new Highmark Stadium. I'm Chris Trapasso, joined by my co-host Mitch Morse and the one and only Paul Peck.
15: One and only.
14: I think I have it figured out. We have the return of the blue and red scrimmage presented by Wegmans has officially begun with something that Mitch knows very well, the stretching portion of the beginning of practice. I haven't figured out. The defense is in all white. The offense is in the blue tops, white pants. And the special teamers are wearing the Nickel City uniforms with the new helmet. So we are officially underway inside the new Highmark Stadium. A few breaks ago, we realized we can just push up this gigantic glass window and get a full immersive experience of how loud this sound system is. But I want to kick it over to Mitch because I know he had a question off the air for Paul that we should probably talk about him cutting his teeth in this industry.
15: Well, you've mentioned at least one of these guys, I think both of them multiple times in the short but beautiful time we've had you in the booth. I want you to close your mind's eye, and when I bring up these two names, like, what does it invoke? And speaking of cutting teeth, what was it like cutting teeth with guys like Van Miller and John Murphy?
14: You know, I'm so fortunate to have become friends with him, and then I worked with Van every day for 15 years, you know, and I've always told people Van was so good, and what makes a great play-by-play guy, the X's and O's, the pass, the run, the left, the right, that's what you have to do, but Van always took it to the next level. Van added that emotional level, that you know, if you're driving down the throughway listening to the game and you're inching up in your seat when there's a third down play coming, that's what a great play-by-play guy does, and Van was a great one. And you know, we after the 6 o'clock news, we'd sit there and wait for the 11 o'clock news, and I'd pick his brain, and I always say it was like sitting next to Picasso asking him, why'd you use that color?
15: Yeah.
14: Right, you know, like that's what spending time around. And Van was so giving in, hey, you know, because he knew that what I really loved doing was play-by-play, and so giving in do this, do that. Hey, I listened to your game the other day. Do this better. Don't worry about that. So the opportunity, and then to be in the booth with him, because I was in the booth with him, spotted for him for many years, like to just see it in action was amazing. So you brought up the window thing, and this is one of my all-time great. To this day, this is a Van Miller. Like, Van had the rule that the window always had to be open, no matter what.
12: Regardless
14: of
12: temperature.
14: Cold, no matter what the weather was, because Van knew, A, it sounds better, and B, you want to feel the game, right? Like,
12: totally.
14: You feel the game when you can hear the crowd and you can feel the chill or whatever. So I've always done that, even to my day when I'm calling UB games, and the guys that I call the games with, they're, you know, like, are we, you know, we get one of those November Tuesday night games in Oxford, Ohio, are like, are we opening the windows? I'm like, yes, we are. Yeah. It is the rule.
12: Honoring Van Miller.
14: Yeah. Like, dress appropriately for opening because it feels better. You and I think the audience feels it, and at some point you guys are going to open these windows. People are going to hear how loud it was. I heard it just in the pregame down on the field, like when they talked about the noise staying in this place. It and for this, you could feel it and you could hear it. So the window is always open, no matter wherever I am, as best that you can, and that's the Van Miller rule.
12: Yeah, that's so cool to pay homage to a true legend of the area. And I got to say, as someone that grew up in Buffalo, to have Van Miller, Rick Jenneret was such a treat.
14: Like Ted Darling
12: before that, like legendary broadcasters. Maybe this is going too far. I don't really think it is. I think they helped build the passion of these fans for the Bills and the Sabres with their excitement. Like you mentioned, you would get up on a third down or on a Sabres power play, you would feel the same. Fortunately, I think with Chris Brown here with the Bills, what a great, and to go from John Murphy and now to Chris Brown.
14: To Van, to Murph, to Chris, amazing.
12: And then
14: three
12: Dan Dunleavy
14: guys
12: with the Sabres, like we are really spoiled here in Buffalo. Announcers and play-by-play guys that truly care, and for someone like Van Miller to say it can be Lake Erie snowstorm in January, the coldest game ever, and we're going to like push up these windows so we can be in the elements.
14: Yeah.
12: That shows the passion that you were seeing on a day-to-day basis and a game-to-game basis.
14: There's no better compliment, and I know it happened a lot with Van. And again, for many of those years, Van was the voice. You know, not every game was on TV, so sometimes you had no choice. But when people say, I turn the TV sound down and I turn the radio on,
12: that was my
14: even
12: dad.
14: While I'm watching the game, and like that's the ultimate compliment.
12: Funny story. So my dad and I had season tickets. Front row of the upper deck, visitor side. I'm incredibly grateful that we have those seats. In the 90s, he would bring one of those old school, like, yellow radios with two bungee cords and would play Van Miller for the section.
14: Yeah, that's
12: and
14: great.
12: People loved it.
14: Yeah.
12: When he first did it, I was like in middle school. I was like, Dad, are we sure that like the whole section wants to hear Van's call of the games? And this was before there was a delay, so it was actually like in real time. Everyone in the section loved it. When I think with like a few years of Murph, loved it too.
14: Yep.
12: Then there was a delay, so we couldn't do it as much. But what you just referenced, that instantly sparked that memory that I remember being across the street watching Bills games live with Van Miller over the game.
14: There's just a connection. Like we live in a different world now, right? It's not like it used to be. But there's just a connection when you're a hometown announcer with your fans that – you just can't replicate anywhere else, right? And again, they know your team better. They know what matters to you. They know when you need to be excited, mm-hmm. you know, by the pitch of their voice and the excitement or whatever. And that's what Van and some of the other guys and Murph and Chris do so well is if even if you're not watching the game, you know when you need to turn your head back to the TV yeah. or stop raking leaves and listen, find out what's going on. And that's the beauty of radio, right?
12: 100%.
14: Like, again, we live in a different world. There's so many other ways to get everything that we get, but there's still a pureness of being a radio announcer where you're, I always tell people, like, the best part about it is, okay, we need you to fill the next 3 hours. There's no script. We're not going to tell you what's going to happen. Go.
15: It seems like the romantic way to take in and digest a game, right? And braving the elements, yes, does fuel the senses and fuels the energy, but I'm surprised you still have your nips weathering the storms back then. Listen, you're going on a better part of 40 years in this thing. You've prepped for hundreds, if not thousands, of games, but it still seems like that's also fuel for letting your subconscious go and having a blissful outing. Has your preparation changed at all as you've gone in?
14: It's gotten easier because there's more information available. But sometimes the hardest part of preparing for games is sorting through all the information, right? You know, and you know, are you going to go a little heavier on the analytics? But what story do they tell? There's millions of ways to get everything these days. Back in the day, used to be a media guide
15: that
14: they would give out at the beginning of the season.
16: Oh yeah, media guide,
14: right?
16: Yeah,
14: you know. I think a lot of it is sorting through the information because you don't want to overload people, right? Ultimately, the information is what's happening on the field.
15: Right.
14: Can people close their eyes and picture based on what you're describing? Or then go back and watch that highlight later and go, oh, that's exactly how Van told me it went.
15: Well, you brought up a good point. Now, in this information sharing era, there's no lack of information, but how do you wade through the pertinent stuff in your eyes?
14: I think it's experience. Yeah. It's what works best, right? What you don't want to clutter things sometimes, you know. And again, what you guys are going to do, and what Kevin and I are going to do, is a little different. We've got more room for different kinds of segments where we talk about different things. But ultimately, it's your eyes and your experience, and you know. And I think everybody in this town knows football well enough to know if the offensive line didn't have a good game that day,
12: mm-hmm.
14: right? Like, I don't need any analytics numbers to tell me that, right? Analytics can be fun for tendencies and formations and that guy's better against man than he is against zone. Like, those I find interesting because that can help you tell a story if you're going up against, this wide receiver is going up against that corner, you know, but that corner struggles in certain kinds of matchups.
15: Right.
14: Now, you lay that out there and then you see what happens. But ultimately, it's we're all here to wait and to see what happens.
12: Chris. We're here on this special edition of One Bills Live. Chris Trapasso, Mitch Morse, joined by the legendary Paul Peck. We're calling you a living legend.
14: You have to stop that. You're,
12: no,
14: you're
12: it's legit.
15: A legend.
12: It's like I'm a little starstruck being in this booth with you right now, having watched you growing up on Channel 4. Just to kind of reset a little bit about
14: I'm old.
15: I can't tell.
12: At practice, our crack producers also let me know that the quarterbacks are in the Nickel City uniforms and helmets. We had some kickoff drills. Now they're just kind of running through a play-action drill. Not a ton happening yet here early at the outset of the return of the Blue and Red scrimmage presented by Wegmans. The vibes are awesome, though. I mean, we did the Van Miller rule.
15: Bombastic.
12: And we opened. It was so loud, and during the break, we loved it, but it was like, I don't know if I'm going to be able to hear myself think. And
14: you'll have to do it when they start running plays.
12: For sure.
14: So everybody at home can get a sense of how loud this was.
12: And one note from the ribbon-cutting ceremony that I was fortunate enough to come to, I think it was in June or July, whenever it was, that you'll notice when you get into the stadium, or if you have friends and family that come to games in this stadium, the video boards are not massive. There's the ones in Atlanta that are in Dallas that spans 40 yards in the middle of the field. They did that on purpose because they wanted to spend that money on the best sound system maybe in the world among any other stadium. It is this absolute state-of-the-art sound system, and this glass is vibrating here, and we're just this is just a scrimmage, and we have probably about 50,000 fans in this 60-plus thousand-seat stadium. So what are your general thoughts now that we are actually starting practice, Mitch and Paul, in terms of the vibes that you're feeling from just everyone being here and the Bills actually taking the field?
15: Well, I got to tell you, my decibel reader is not up to tune, but this is a profound experience just in the musical and acoustics department. I keep thinking of going back to the season that the Buffalo Bills and Buffalo are in, and that's a season of embarkment, right? They're embarking in a new stadium after 53 seasons across the street, a new radio partner with 97 Rock, and then with, I mean, 23 affiliates and hopefully growing. Am I allowed? Nope, not allowed to say it. And then, I mean, like, after 9 seasons of, you know, ending the playoff drought, bringing winning culture to the Bills, they're embarking on that too. It's just, I mean, I told you earlier at the top of the hour, I went through my thesaurus in my mind, and the only thing I could come up with is just, I'm damn excited, dude.
12: So there are over 35 speaker arrays in this stadium. They each have their own subwoofer. So beyond the fact that the canopy, I think, is just going to echo all of the sound from the fans downward, when in the old stadium on 3 of the ends, you could just have all of the audio just exit toward Lake Erie. It is going to be super duper loud on third downs when that train whistle is going, even in the preseason games, but certainly in those games that count. It's that, to me, something that I think probably Mitch told me about over the last couple days as we've gotten to know each other. Like, the stadium across the street was one of the loudest in the NFL. I think that was a paramount piece of the architecture in this new Highmark Stadium to make sure that this would still be one of the most difficult places to play in the NFL.
16: Hey, it's Bills fans, right?
12: Yeah.
16: So, like you said, they were loud, among the loudest that you ever experienced, Mitch, in a stadium that was not designed to keep the noise in. Well, this place is, even if you don't turn any of the speakers on that you

0: What can the audience expect from that pregame show with you and Kevin Sylvester?
1: Well, I think we're going to have a lot of different segments because we're gonna try to, you know, keep it interesting. You're obviously, we're going to have all the updates on lineups and injuries, mm-hmm. even though it'll be a little early for inactives by the time we're on. But, you know, what are the news of the day, the weather updates, all those kind of things. You know, and then people will be able to hear from Josh and from Joe Brady and from certain players that may have important roles. We're going to tap into, you know, opponent perspectives from media people and people that Kevin and I know throughout the country that cover the NFL. So it's always interesting to get either a national or a perspective on the team that the Bills are going to play. You know, Shred and Reagan and the guys are going to hit the tailgate parties and give us that feel for
0: Ooh, nice.
1: How crazy
2: Let's
1: that
2: party.
1: Is. You know, We'll touch on a little fantasy football. We'll touch on a little analytics. Again, I
2: so
1: like doing all
2: everything.
1: Of that. Yeah, kind of like we got 2 hours. Why wouldn't we touch on everything? And then, you know, then there'll be some back and forth because Kevin and I have both done this a long time, but I think we take different approaches sometimes mm-hmm. to our reactions to what happened the week before or what's going to happen this week. And, you know, and we'll pick a couple games around the league that we're excited about. And so I think we're going to have a little bit of everything to get people ready as they're driving to the games or they're setting up their tailgates or they're working in the yard waiting for kickoff. That's our job, is to get you as ready as we can get you, and then you guys going to take it to the next level with your 2 hours.
2: I don't know. I'm an hour and 15 minutes into my career, and I think I'm already screwed. Who the hell's going to tune into us?
0: It's going to be a tough act to follow,
2: this,
0: for sure.
1: Yeah. Well, I've been around a lot, Mitch. I have not been any NFL huddle, so there's nothing I can add to that perspective.
2: That's a little blown
1: that's
2: out.
1: That's all you.
2: Yeah, that's what I keep hearing, and I can't wait to disappoint the masses, my friend.
0: No, I'm going to be leaning on Mitch a lot. I'm going to ask him so many inside the NFL questions. I think that's a huge asset that we have here on the Buffalo Bills Radio Network, that we have a former player that was hiking the ball to Josh Allen 3 seasons ago and was in the NFL just last year. Like, that's incredible. But yes, I agree, it's going to be a tough act to follow. 100%.
1: Well, don't they say offensive linemen are the smartest
0: and a center too? He's calling
2: protection. I've been in protocol a few times, boys. It's an uphill battle I'm fighting.
0: Okay, Paul, I want to ask you something about your co-host on that pregame show.
1: Yep.
0: Kevin Sylvester. I should know this as a native Western New Yorker. I remember seeing Kevin on a bunch of Sabres broadcasts. Has he ever covered the Bills? I'm not.
1: He worked
0: suggesting.
1: GR.
0: Okay.
1: He covered the Bills for
0: okay,
1: GR
0: okay.
1: back in the 90s. He
0: 90s.
1: Was their beat guy for
0: oh,
1: a long
0: great. Okay,
1: time.
0: Awesome.
1: And, you know, and then Kevin made the transition to the Sabres. And then the reason he isn't here with me today is he works for the SiriusXM, covers the PGA Tour.
0: PGA Tour. He's been doing that for a while.
2: Multifaceted.
1: Yeah,
2: man.
1: So he's down in Florida doing that today, and he'll be doing that for the next couple weeks. So I'll be doing the preseason pregames kind of solo, but we're going to get Kevin involved. He'll tape some interviews for us. We'll probably get him on the phone, but he had some other golf duties. But
2: get
1: but,
2: some golfers on there, that'd
1: you know. Yeah, you know, but again, when you've been in sports in this town as long as the two of us have, you've covered all of it.
0: Mm-hmm.
1: To you know, I mean, the Bills were my primary beat, but I covered Sabres playoff games. I went on the road. You know, I mean, it's the nature. If you're a sportscaster, you're going to cover sports, right? Even if it isn't your primary assignment. So we, you know, Kevin and I were down at training camp last week, kind of telling each other stories of the days standing in the old tunnel, mm-hmm. You know, but you know where they used to let you stand down there and get interviews, freezing
2: yep.
1: your butt off in the tunnel, waiting for that one guy you needed to get to come walk to his car, right? So we've been through a lot of wars before, and that just helps give us some perspective to what's going on now. But I'm excited about this season. I mean, there's a lot of change, right?
2: Oh.
1: To me, the change of a head coach, the change of the defense are the real things that I'm the most excited to see. Change can be good, right?
2: Yes.
1: Sometimes change is exactly what guys needed to take that next step forward. Is that going to happen here? Like that chapter still to be written.
2: You'd be a billionaire if you had a pill that
1: right.
2: you sold that could give you all the right answers. It's a fluid
1: sure.
2: deal, and that's
1: right.
2: what makes it so fascinating.
0: Mitch, I want to ask you, like, I said it earlier, I think, at the outset of the show with Chris and Steve. What was the vibe change like in 2023 when Joe Brady became the offensive coordinator? You guys were in a little bit of a rut
2: mm-hmm.
0: before that happened, obviously, because that's why the Bills decided.

0: to make that change at offensive coordinator. And then after that, the offense started to hum a little bit, started to run the football a little bit more. What was that like? And do you expect Joe Brady to kind of take that energy to now being the head coach of the team?
1: Yeah, that's a great question. It wasn't like some Hallmark moment where he was like, you see all this, we're scrapping, and he throws stuff off the table. He understands, like, yes, we're this far into training camp, which on paper isn't that long, but how many hours has been spent on installation? How much manpower and time you've put yourself when you're studying this stuff? And just all of that, it's impossible midway through the season to scrap. But he was intuitive. He understood that if there's a way we can make big-time changes or changes that matter without maybe changing the vocabulary, the vernacular for the guys, or their rules, that's just a smart football coach. And he does the smart things, and he makes the easy things look tough. And like I said earlier, the back hour, he called me that day, and the first thing he wanted to know when he took over, he woke me up from a nap, which wasn't too great, Paul.
2: He said, don't wake an offensive lineman up from a nap.
1: Well, it was just startling. You know, it's like the certain parents, they wake up, they scare very easily. I scare easily, especially when you see your new offensive coordinator. But, I mean, he was just so candid and said, I'm trying to figure this thing out. I think I have an understanding, but I want to hear from the folks who are doing it. He puts himself in the perspective of the players. I think, yes, it is the coach's job. I think Joe Moore said this. It's the coach's job to set the standard, and it's the player's job to execute that standard. Mm-hmm. But there has to be some belief in that. So marrying the two of those, and he does that beautifully.
2: The thing I'm most excited about with Joe is, and again, like Mitch said, you just don't know, right? He's never done it before, and sometimes those become the next Mike McDonald's of the world, and then sometimes they don't. What I liked about the hire the most was, I think everybody got the sense the league, everybody wants a 30-something-year-old offensive genius, right? Like, that's what the league is now. Well, you had one already, and he was in your house, yeah. And he knows your quarterback, and he has a relationship with your quarterback. Correct. And to me, that made the most sense, because this is Josh's team, right? Josh didn't make that decision, but if you were picking between two 30-something up-and-coming offensive coordinators, and you had one that already knows your team and knows your quarterback, and your quarterback has a relationship with him, why would you not go that route?
1: And the relationships, often people think about, like, oh, this is a guy who Josh knows and likes, that's going to be some, it's going to make him too comfortable. Honestly, that's what those relationships gives you the opportunity, and when you have that intimacy, gives you the opportunity to push guys and to push the buttons. They know exactly what you need to fix, Chris, and have that is a gift, to be honest.
0: Yeah, I think Brandon Bean said it perfectly in the Joe Brady intro press conference. Like, if you were looking at blind resumes and Joe Brady was the offensive coordinator of the Green Bay Packers, it would have been a universally applauded, oh my God, the Bills just made the best hire of the offseason. And to what everything that Mitch just said, having that familiarity and what you mentioned, Paul, with Josh Allen, that is more important than anything else. The head coach and quarterback relationship has a gigantic ripple effect across the entire team. And also, too, there was maybe some pushing for, hey, they should blow things up. They should go, you know, hire a super young guy from Minnesota or from L.A., Really? The Bills needed to blow things up?
2: No, after they weren't. They weren't three and
0: 14. Yeah, no way. It made sense, and we've seen other coordinators leave, the Liam Cones that have left certain organizations, and a few years afterwards, that were offensive coordinators, they become successful head coaches, the Kyle Shanahans of the world, and it's like, oh man, we had that guy in-house and we let him go. So I think it was against the grain, because we don't see a lot of those internal promotions from offensive coordinator to head coach in the NFL.
1: Right.
0: But it seemed like the Bills are kind of staying one step ahead of the rest of the league by not letting Joe Brady leave.
1: Yeah. It was unique, and I think that's what scared some people or gave people some pause, but I remember talking to guys right after it happened, and I saw a bunch of dudes for Aaron Cromer's retirement party down in July. And listen, they love Joe so much, they want this to work. They're willing to take that extra, you know, go that extra mile, make the altercations that he proposes. They want this dude to prosper and flourish.
2: And I think, again, where the Bills were not a team that was a losing team last
1: Correct.
2: Year, that it did not need to be blown up. It needed to be tweaked, and I think there was a different perspective in the coaching search that had to be considered. Like, you already have your quarterback in place. Most new coaches don't always have that, mm-hmm. right? You didn't need to get a whole bunch of new starters. You just needed to help this team take that next step forward.
1: Correct.
2: Right? And I think that's, you know, again, 5 years ago, coming off that LSU, everybody in the world wanted to hire Joe Brady.
1: Right. Mm-hmm.
2: Right? He was the one that made Joe Burrow
1: yeah.
2: and Chase and Jefferson and those guys
1: yeah.
2: set college football records. Everybody wanted him, right? Things didn't go as he would have wanted them to in Carolina. I think he's probably learned from that, took a step back, came here. To me, the hire made a lot of sense. But again, back to the original point, you just don't know, right? We've all seen plenty, like, that's a great hire, right? That's the best hire, and then maybe it doesn't work out, and maybe it's the one that nobody liked winds up being the best one, or well, they're coming from a tough guy, they need an easy guy, they need a player's coach, right? Like, that's
1: what is a player's coach?
2: I think Joe Brady's a smart guy. I think he has been preparing for this, as many of these younger guys do. He has a plan, and he has 17, which means a lot of those plans are going to work.
0: Paul Peck, thank you so much for joining us. We're getting one-on-ones here, the return of the blue and red scrimmage, but we're going to hit a break, and we're going to have one of the more, I think, incredible partnerships that the Bills have. Two employees from Make-A-Wish Western New York joining us after this.
1: I can't
0: wait. Paul, thank you so much
2: again. Thank you, guys.
0: Thanks
2: for having
0: me. This was a lot of fun, and this night has absolutely been perfect so far.
2: Thanks. So looking forward to rolling into your show starting next week. We're excited about it.
0: Absolutely.
1: Oh, boy.
0: All right, we'll be back here on Buffalo Bills
1: Radio.
0: Thanks,
1: Paul. Appreciate you, brother.
2: Thank you, Mitch.
1: Yeah.
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0: and Shred and Reagan getting you ready for a new season of Buffalo Bills football on 97 Rock. 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
1: And we go under the helmet each week with different players during the season.
0: Alec Anderson. Alec, how are you, man?
2: I'm good. How are you doing?
0: Connor McGovern.
1: Connor, how's it going, man? How was practice?
3: The sun's out, so it's a great day already. First day without rain, you know how it is.
0: TJ Parker. TJ, how you doing, man?
4: Man, I'm doing great, man. I'm doing absolutely great.
0: Spencer Brown, how you doing, man?
5: I am good, fellas. This is in person. I enjoy it a lot more than over the phone.
1: Yeah, right. For sure.
0: So this works.
5: Yeah.
0: So first of all, we're looking forward to, man, get you back on the air for another season.
1: Yeah. Plus, we'll have interviews with the coaches and the front office.
0: Brandon Bean, general manager of the Buffalo Bills. Brandon, good morning. How are you?
6: Good morning. How you guys doing?
0: Coach Joe Brady, Buffalo Bills, joining us this morning.
1: Welcome, Coach.
6: How we doing?
0: Buffalo Bills football is back on 97 Rock.
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7: 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From groundbreaking to grand opening, thousands of hardworking men and women poured their sweat into building Highmark Stadium, home of the Buffalo Bills. Over 5,369 construction workers, iron workers, electricians, concrete finishers, and tradespeople across Western New York left their mark on the stadium, and their names are now permanently inscribed on a special wall at Highmark Stadium. A lasting tribute to say, we built this house.
8: 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January 3rd, 1993. Rich Stadium is stunned. The Buffalo Bills trail the Houston Oilers 35-3 in the third quarter of a playoff game. Backup quarterback Frank Reich steps in. The Bills explode for 35 unanswered points. Tied at 38, Steve Christie drills the game-winning field goal in overtime.
9: And the Bills have won it! The Bills have won it!
8: A great game in Bills history. The Buffalo Bills Radio Network presents Great Games in Buffalo Bills History. Buffalo, December 10th, 2017. A true snowball. Blizzard conditions bury Highmark Stadium as the Bills battle the Colts to a 7-7 tie heading into overtime. LeSean Shady McCoy breaks a 21-yard run, plowing through knee-deep snow, dragging defenders, fighting for every yard. Touchdown! The Bills won 13-7. A great game in Bills history.
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8: Seven Rock.
10: Back here inside the new Highmark Stadium, we're getting some light action, like the sun's starting to kind of creep down a little bit, so we're getting a great view from up here in the broadcast booth. I'm Chris Trapasso, site producer at Buffalo Rumblings. Opposite me in this pretty narrow broadcast booth is Mitch Morse. And we've had a ton of guests on the show tonight. They're doing one-on-one drills at the return of the blue and red scrimmage. Some serious, like, live reps happening right now, Mitch, right?
11: Yeah, no, it's spirited for sure.
10: Certainly spirited, because this is preparation for the Bills ahead of their three-game preseason slate, and obviously week one in Houston, week two home opener against the Detroit Lions. We are now going to bring on two special guests here at the end of the show. Jen Megan and Shannon Chaney from Make-A-Wish WNY, to me, like the coolest partnership that the Buffalo Bills have. Shannon, can you just first intro to talk about what this partnership has meant for Make-A-Wish, that so many kids get to live out this dream multiple times throughout the year with the Buffalo Bills?
12: Yeah, it's incredible. You know, when we are looking at a kid's wish and what they are hoping for, we are very fortunate that we have this amazing partnership with the Bills. And every single wish is a little bit different. The Bills are incredible, where they really want to look at what the heart of the wish is for the kid, whether it's we had a kiddo that got to play video games with Josh a couple years ago. We've got kids that want to throw a ball with him. So the Bills really do everything they can to make it possible. And when we are really looking at granting these wishes, you know, it takes so many people, so many, our volunteers, our donors, our staff, and we're so honored to have the Bills to be on our team.
10: We wanted to have you on here at the return of the Blue and Red scrimmage presented by Wegmans, because the honorary captain tradition has become maybe the coolest one. I mean, it's by far the coolest, and especially tonight in a brand spanking new stadium. Talk about what that's been like this year for the honorary captain.
12: Oh, man, it's so cool. We got to come in before the rest of the fam.
10: Ooh,
12: so,
10: nice.
12: You know, our kiddo and his family got to be the first, you know,
10: people
12: public
10: in the stadium.
12: People to come
10: yeah.
12: in the stadium, which is
10: That's
12: so
10: great.
12: Cool. So, and just like the special touches, you know, having him to get to go out on the field with the players, be part of practice, it's really cool to see.
11: I can speak on the player's perspective, rather. Like, it's often easy as a football player when you're in season 7 days a week. You get caught up in the little stuff that seems so big it really doesn't matter. And it's a blessing to be grounded. And especially, I mean, life is about perspective, right? And there's been no greater perspective thrust upon us at times than the Make-A-Wish kids. And not only their situations, but the aura that they walk in with. I mean, the fact that you're looked at as a player in some capacity like that, it's a little bit daunting at times. And to be able to experience that and share that with the parents and the kids themselves, I have to tell you, it's always lit me up, and it's something that I wish we had every week, to be honest.
10: And correct me if I'm wrong, the Bills have had multiple Make-A-Wish kids this year. Well, Bills media golf tournament in June, one of the first things that I saw heard Brandon Bean and Joe Brady talking about next to their golf cart was how they had just hosted a kid that day in early June. Is this something that, like, is this more kids getting that opportunity, or is just like so many kids want to meet Josh Allen and be part of the Bills?
2: The list is growing very long. Over the past few years, we've seen so many kiddos reaching out to us saying, you know, we want to go see Bills Mafia, and Josh Allen's really changed the game on that. We did host three kiddos here during OTAs in the beginning of June, and what a special time, cried every day. It was just such a fantastic thing to see, and like Shannon had mentioned, they make each wish so special. So one of the kiddos, Leo, he loved football trading cards, and his favorite player was Josh Allen, Damar Hamlin. Damar Hamlin came out with a box of special edition trading cards, and they were ripping football
11: trading cards
2: in the field house.
10: Oh my god,
2: his life was made, and Josh handed him a signed football card. So like Shannon mentioned, they take the time to learn about the kiddo and make things so special for them, each individually upon their interests.
11: How long have you guys been doing this for?
2: Oh, since 1992.
11: There's, you know, no shot. Everyone in Western New York's drinking some sort of potion that ages people backwards. That being said, like, you've been doing this for the better part of 35 years.
2: Mm-hmm.
11: How much has this changed over time, and how much has this affected you on a personal level?
2: Very broad
11: spectrum question.
2: It's humbling, and just, you know, be able to see these kiddos and their wishes come true. It's just something you'll never forget. It sits with you forever.
11: Yeah.
2: I'm sure if you've seen it yourself, then you know how special it is to just see this beautiful thing happening on with these kids.
11: Well, you guys are on these specific days. I know it depends on what these kids are looking for to be fulfilled, but oftentimes part of this special day is signing a one-day contract.
2: Mm-hmm.
11: And now usually, depending on who the agent is, they can get 3% of that contract. Have you guys gotten any compensation over the years for getting these contracts done?
2: No, we have not. We're just, you know, here for the compensations, the beautiful
11: memories
2: that we've had with them. So,
10: and what can you talk about Josh Allen? Like, I mean, I'm not to suggest that, like, other quarterbacks would be mean to a Make-A-Wish kid or anything, but Josh seems like the most down-to-earth, welcoming quarterback in the league. He's a superstar, a former MVP, the face of Western New York, essentially. I mean, Mitch can speak to this as well, but, like, what, from your two experience, has Josh been like when you're setting up the, like, all the logistics that have to go into Josh Allen meeting one of these Make-A-Wish kids, especially with how busy his schedule has gotten as he's become a superstar in the NFL?
2: I think so. We're very fortunate to have such a great relationship with the community relations team here, and they really, you know, set those things up and let the team know exactly what the kiddo's looking for with them. But Josh Allen has really, they're the reason these kiddos are coming here. And that it transcends beyond this community. We have a kiddo waiting from British Columbia, Canada, looking to come here to meet Josh Allen. So we're, you know, they're, what he's done is reaching all parts of the nation and the world to get here. So,
12: and with him, what you see is what you get. Like, he is the most genuine person. He takes the time out to really talk to the kiddo, but not just the kiddo, but the families.
11: Yeah.
12: And spends time with them, talks with them, and he wants to make sure that he is giving them the time that they've come here to see him for.
10: So we've asked every guest that's been on the show tonight, and this is not exactly a make-a-wish question, but I got to ask you, ladies, what are your first impressions of the stadium? I'm assuming you were in the stadium across the street multiple times, many times. Mm-hmm. What was the first impression that you had? What's the most impressive part about this new stadium, like, that has given so much to all these fans here over the last couple hours?
2: Wow, it is massive. It is massive. It's beautiful. It's absolutely stunning. Absolutely beautiful. It's actually one thing personal. I grew up in Kaisertown. I saw a snack bar labeled Kaisertown.
10: There's Allentown, Kaisertown, Black Rock. I didn't see any others, but
2: Humble,
10: that's a nice touch.
2: I thought that was beautiful. I immediately was like, oh my gosh, I can't believe they named something Kaisertown here. So that made me, that the touches like that, the community touches were so fantastic.
10: What about you, Shannon?
12: I think it's really cool just to see, you know, like, we have this rare opportunity that we've gotten to go, you know, through the tunnel and see, and just seeing the change in even like the backstage area where all of the amazing staff are here supporting the Bills. Because when you think about the Bills, you think about the players and the coaches, but you don't think about all of the people who make the stadium run. And so just seeing the improvement in the facilities that they get to do and work in, that to me was super impressive.
10: Do you have any Make-A-Wish kids that are going to be, that are already planned to do things during the Bills season? Like, how does that work?
2: There, like, should be. Yeah. Okay. Like I said, that list is long. And we're fortunate enough to, like I said, have such a great relationship with the team here, and they know about them, and we'll be, I'm sure, planning for them shortly.
10: So the kid from British Columbia contacts you because you're Make-A-Wish Western New York to then go through the Bills, and like that's how the process
2: works.
10: So
2: Make-A-Wish is reaches global.
10: Sure,
2: so there's Make-A-Wish chapters in each area of the country and in international. Those chapters reach out to us. They say, we got a Josh Allen kiddo. I love getting those emails. I love getting, some of them just want to go, you know, want to experience Bills Mafia too. Like, they see what's going on here and they're like, we want to be here for that. So yeah, then that's exactly what we'll do. We'll coordinate over the next few weeks, probably have some kiddos here during the regular season.
10: It has to be like you saying that there's so many requests about the Bills, but it has to be fun that, like, every request is a little different. It's not just, I just want to meet Josh Allen.
11: Absolutely.
10: I might want to be in the huddle and be someone that's hiking the ball to Josh Allen, or like you said, like, trading cards is probably always a little bit different, right?
12: Yeah. We had a kid that he wanted to catch a touchdown pass. And so during the training camp, you know, he got to run out. He did his route. He got to pick his route and design it. Told all the players what they were going to do. And he caught that touchdown pass, and the players scooped him up and started chanting his name. It was so cute.
10: Did you have something, Mitch?
11: Yeah, well, I have plenty of questions, but the one that kind of sticks out to me is, so, yes, you have plenty of kids or, you know, folks want to come be an experienced Bills Mafia or Josh in some capacity, but do you ever help tailor the experience? Do you ever help guide them in what you've seen prior to, or even help brainstorm and speculate, like, hey, this is something that we haven't done yet that could be a cool experience in the future?
2: That's what we work with, definitely with the Bills on that. They're the ones that make the magic happen. We tell them exactly what the kiddos are looking for, and we show up, and they make, like I said, make magic happen. Feels like Disney World sometimes. You never it's very, very special what they're able to do.
12: And the cool thing about what we do at Make-A-Wish is that every single wish is child-driven. So whatever the child is looking for, so as an organization, we don't suggest anything. We don't say, hey, you could do this, this. The kid is the one that's coming to us and saying, like, this is my vision.
11: Right.
12: And we might have some questions of, if you could meet one celebrity, who would you meet? If you had $100 or $1,000, what would you spend it on, to help them kind of think about and brainstorm what they want? But everything is driven by the child. So all of these wishes with the Bills are driven by that particular kid.
10: So we're talking about the specific requests of these Make-A-Wish kiddos, which is so cool. We talked about the honorary captain here that's become an awesome tradition at this scrimmage here. Well, the first one inside this stadium, but here when the Bills would leave Rochester to come back to Orchard Park. What is tonight's kiddo doing during the return of the Blue and Red scrimmage?
2: He's on the field somewhere, I think. He's on the sidelines right now, I think. And he gets some good player interaction here and there, gets to watch plays and gets to work with some even the coaching staff and gets to see what some of those things, what they're drawing up down there. But a lot of just, you know, a lot of player interaction and signatures and autographs.
12: He'll break down the huddle at the end of the practice.
11: Ooh,
2: yeah, you'll see that.
11: That's always fun.
2: Mm-hmm.
10: Our producer is suggesting that he thinks he's on like the 50-yard line right
2: he
10: now,
2: might,
10: which
2: yep,
10: might
2: he
10: be
2: is.
10: Just the ultimate vantage point. And just to be among, I mean, doesn't matter which sideline, you're getting the Bills on the visitor side and the home side. Has to be unreal, even for the players, but certainly for a young kid that is a gigantic Bills fan. That's so cool.
11: So in something like this, with him being on the field, where is family right now?
2: With him.
11: Oh.
12: No, his family's on the sideline.
2: Right here.
12: Yep, right down over there by the home team sideline.
2: Between 40 and 30 over here. And then he's actually on the 50-yard line, right in the middle of the field.
10: Amazing. That is so cool. I got to ask, too, one other thing. Like, the second question that I've asked everyone on the show tonight, are you Bills fans? Are you excited about the season? Are you season ticket holders? Like, what is your Bills fan level, and what is your Bills fan excitement going into this 2026 season?
2: If it was up to me, I have a husband that said, I said, I want season tickets, and he's like, well, maybe in a few years. So would be a season ticket.
11: Let's put some pressure over the airway. Yeah.
2: A season ticket holder, 100%. The excitement level is beyond, I think. That's for me, for sure.
12: Absolutely. 100%.
10: What about you, Shannon?
12: Love the Bills. And I have grown as a Bills fan. I mean, I've lived here for most of my life, and I have grown more and more into a Bills fan as the years have gone on. And coming into my role at Make-A-Wish, you couldn't ask for a better team to call your home team.
10: Yeah, and just the transformation from the 17-year playoff drought to that one draft pick of Josh Allen, signing that guy over here, Mitch Morse, in 2019, was integral and was the guy that snapped the ball to Josh Allen for 5 years. To see the transformation, and like you mentioned, the Bills are in the NFL. They're one of 32 teams, but now they are a global brand. Yeah. And when I was growing up and when I experienced the drought for 17 years, all the 1 o'clock Sunday games, never on prime time, it felt like they were, in a way, like not a second-tier team, but not as big of a brand as they are today because of Josh Allen. And you girls are seeing that with how many requests you're getting locally and as far as British Columbia and Canada.
2: Absolutely.
10: That's so cool.
2: Definitely seeing that.
10: All right, Jen Megan and Shannon Chaney from Make-A-Wish, Western New York. We are looking down on the honorary captain, standing, watching field goal reps go right now.
11: I mean, he looks like he's been doing this for 20 years.
10: He looks like the special teams coordinator.
11: No, that's a good pose for a guy who knows what he's doing out there.
10: Thank you so much for joining us.
11: God bless you guys.
2: No,
11: thank you again.
10: We got to hit a break, and we will be right back here on One Bills Live on Buffalo Bills Radio.
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1: And we'll hear from the football experts, Jay Skursky, walking around. Jay, thanks for coming over. How you doing?
2: I'm doing well. Yeah, thank you for having me.
1: With us this morning, Tyler Dunn from GoLongTD.com. Tyler, good morning. How are you?
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1: Paul Peck, Kevin Sylvester, now part of the 97 Rock pregame show. Boys, how are you?
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1: Eric Wood, part of the Buffalo Bills broadcast and longtime Buffalo Bill as well. Eric, how are you?
8: I'm doing great.
1: Mitch Morris, congratulations, Mitch. How are you?
9: I'm great, fellas. How are you guys?
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11: 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Highmark Stadium is rocking on Sunday Night Football. The Buffalo Bills trail the Baltimore Ravens by 15 points late in the fourth quarter. Josh Allen catches fire. He rallies the troops, marches down the field, and orchestrates a furious comeback. Matt Prater drills the game-winning field goal as time expires. Final score, Bills 41, Ravens 40. A great game in Bills history.
12: 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Ken Pinto Ron Johnson is a diehard Buffalo Bills fan who has attended every single Bills home and away game for decades. Best known for his over-the-top tailgating traditions, centered around his beat-up red Ford Pinto, he cooks food using unconventional items from his Pinto and culminates in his infamous ketchup and mustard ceremony. Pinto Ron embodies the fun and loyal spirit of Bills Mafia.
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15: James Robert Kalsu was born April 13th, 1945, in Oklahoma. Bob Kalsu became the starting guard for the Buffalo Bills in the 1968 season, playing the entire season, and was the Bills' team rookie of the year. Kalsu joined the U.S. Army in 1969 as part of the 101st Airborne in Vietnam. Kalsu was killed in action at the Battle of Fire Support Base Ripcord. Bills Mafia and fans remember Buffalo Bill Bob Kalsu.
11: Rock is the home of Buffalo Bills football. We'll try not to ruin that new stadium smell. Tables beware. 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
16: We are back on One Bills Live. From inside the new Highmark Stadium, I'm Chris Trapasso, site producer at Buffalo Rumblings, joined by Mitch Morse. Right as we were coming back from break, Josh Allen hit DJ Moore down the middle of the field for the biggest play that I've noticed here at the return of the blue and red scrimmage presented by Wegmans. We have had an array of tremendous guests for this amazing night. Steve and Chris at the start of the show, John Fina for... To get his perspective on watching his son take part of this first full-scale event inside the stadium has been outstanding. Paul Peck gave more energy than I've ever seen from anyone that's 38 years into his broadcasting
17: career.
16: He's
17: a vampire, I think, to be honest.
16: He is, 100%. And then the Shannon and Jen from Make-A-Wish Western New York, so many great stories, so much bigger reach and requests for Bills-related activities over the last 5 to 7 years because of Josh Allen. Mitch, what have your general impressions been tonight, taking this all in as we're starting to see
17: a little bit of rain?
16: A little bit of rain. The lights are fully on. It's not totally dark yet. It's not sunset, but we're getting closer here to 8 o'clock. What has your general impressions been from hosting this show, your first one, our first dry run, guests on, and just getting to watch some Bills football?
17: Yeah, it's a little picturesque backdrop right now with the lights and the
3: the rain. I mean, this has been an extraordinary experience, right? I didn't know. We kind of conceptually understood what we were walking into. We knew the great guests we were going to have. Mm-hmm. We were going to marry that, you know, football, and then, you know, the Lord's work, and especially with the Make-A-Wish ladies. I've just been blown away with the, not only the attendance, right? It was just crazy to see. It's extremely well attended, especially even now while the rain pours down. We're actually getting to see in live action the coverage and what is being covered and what is not. But, I mean, listen, dude, this was such a privilege to have this little dry run, especially as we forecast for the future. We have the games are starting. Buddy, I booked my tickets. Yeah. I'll be back here in a week, which is, it's exciting. It's daunting. I'm stoked. So many emotions going through the old cabeza upstairs.
16: Yeah, we're only a few days away from the Bills preseason opener. I don't know if you want to say that the bullets fly for real, but like some serious, like an opponent will be in here and there will be players playing as hard as they can to try to make a team against the Carolina Panthers next week. You mentioned the attendance. 51,807 people came to this scrimmage to take in not only Josh Allen throwing beautifully arc touchdown passes, but to take in everything from the big concourses to all the local artwork around this new stadium. It's not surprising because it's Bills Mafia. Usually between 20, 30, 40,000 when this event happened across the street. But what a special night that I think everyone from Bruno Fina to the Make-A-Wish honorary captain to my wife and two daughters, Lucy
3: Shout
16: and Sophie.
3: Them out.
16: Dina, Lucy, and Sophie were in the stands tonight. I don't know. My youngest Sophie's probably getting a little tired. She's probably getting a little cranky, wants to leave. The rain. I don't know if they're covered. They should be covered. They're in the 300s. They may be headed out, but they will always be able to say that they were at this first full-scale event in the stadium. And that's why I really urge them to go, even with this later start.
3: Well, that's the thing I'm so excited about, right? And we've talked about it ad nauseum, and hopefully it doesn't fall on deaf ears here. But now we're establishing the new experiences for the next generation, having those people in 40 or 50 years where they could say, I was there for the first event held at this stadium.
16: Hey, let's jump ahead now because we only have a few more minutes
3: it's
16: left.
3: It's coming down, dude.
16: It's raining, and this is like giving me, I don't want to say flashbacks, but it's like making me think of what's it going to look like when the snow's coming off Lake Erie. It's going to, like, for a night game, I think it will be super picturesque, like you just referenced. Let's jump ahead to the preseason game just at the tail end of the show here. One Bills Live special edition from Highmark Stadium at the return of the blue and red scrimmage. What will you be looking for, just very broad strokes, in that first preseason game? Are you probably not expecting much from the starters, but like as a former player, what is that first preseason game like that is a step up in intensity from this scrimmage?
3: Yeah, I think what you alluded to, the intensity ramps up, but does the execution stay the same? Can you execute with it's not a regular season game, but the lights are brighter and these games matter. Like if it's a fringe guy, they know that I might not make this team, but this film's going to go out. So what am I looking for? It's not so much big splash plays. It's can I execute over and over again, and do I strain? Guys are going to take chances. Teams are going to take chances. And I've seen guys on this team alone make a team by just effort from play one to the last play of scrimmage on special teams. And definitely other teams are watching. Does this guy have the right makeup to better my roster?
16: And that's starting from preseason game one all the way through the final preseason game. Like there are guys like potentially a Bruno Fina, who we talked about earlier.
3: Yes.
16: Where maybe you don't make this team, but there is pro personnel scouts all around the league that are like, hey, I kind of like that tackle turn center. I really like that player. We're going to try to sign him to our practice squad. Very quickly, before we head out here, just wanted to remind the audience, Mitch and I will be on 2 hours before every single Bills game on the Buffalo Bills Radio Network. We'll have a super quick halftime show, of course, and then a two-hour post-game show after every single Bills game this season on 97 Rock and all 23 affiliates, maybe more affiliates to come.
3: Maybe.
16: We are very excited to be able to talk football, talk tailgate, talk vibes in this stadium. And the Bills' schedule is juicy. Like, you get Rams on Monday night. You get Ravens. You get Chargers.
3: Who are those first two games?
16: Houston Texans on the road, home Detroit Lions week
3: two. Hello. Strap in, folks. It's going to get a little naughty.
16: So hopefully you guys all liked hearing Mitch and I go back and forth. We had so many guests. We'll have some guests on. We'll have Legends of the Game on before the show, or before the game on our pregame show, and we will get nitty-gritty football talk, halftime show, postgame show. I reference it with the Make-A-Wish ladies. I'm going to lean on Mitch a lot. Just what he's seeing watching the game. Like, I'm excited to be a sponge for a player that was just hiking the football to Josh Allen not too long ago.
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1: Sure, we talk about football, but then we get into some other things like this.
0: Connor McGovern, he's the one that's snapping it to Josh Allen.
2: I can tell you every hand that's ever been on the Everyone's different, and you just got to find the right way. Like, I remember when me and Josh started taking snaps together, he was so used to Mitch Morse, so when he naturally put his hands on the first time, he was on the left side of my left butt cheek. I was like, what are you doing over there? And so then we had to find our spot, and so that's different. So, like, Kyle come in, and, he's stirring the pot, and you just got to figure out, where it works. And that's the same thing with the centers that come in behind me. They got to know how Josh likes it. So we all just try to keep it the same way because everyone just has their own little spin on things.
3: Shotgun seems so much better, doesn't it?
2: 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Yeah.
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5: Inducted in 2002, Jim led the Buffalo Bills to four consecutive Super Bowl appearances and is known for his mastery of the no-huddle offense, the K-Gun, and his toughness on the field.
6: Here's Kelly going to throw in the end zone, wide open, touchdown.
5: He was also selected to five Pro Bowls and was voted All-Pro once. 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Number 78, Bruce Smith.
6: And he is sacked by Bruce Smith. He is sacked by Bruce Smith.
5: Inducted in 2009, Smith is the NFL's all-time leader in sacks and was a dominant force on the Bills' defense during the Super Bowl years. Smith won two Defensive Player of the Year awards and received 11 Pro Bowl selections over his career. The Buffalo Bills Radio Network salutes our Hall of Famers. The official Buffalo Bills Radio Network presents Buffalo Bills in the NFL Hall of Fame. Number 34, Thurman Thomas. Inducted in 2007, he was a key player in the Bills' offense and won the NFL MVP award in 1991, a five-time Pro Bowl selection, All-Pro twice, voted the NFL Offensive Player of the Year and the NFL MVP in 1991. He rushed for over 12,000 yards over his career. The Buffalo Bills Radio Network salutes our Hall of Famers.
7: The voice of the Bills, 97 Rock.